0: All right. Well, we'll look forward to, I guess, a couple more days of talking season, and then a week from today, actually, we'll kick things off with camp, and then we'll start needing more regular scheduled appearances from you, DB.
1: Listen, I have yet to tell you no. Just ask and you shall receive. You get what you want.
2: I can't wait to see you out of practice. This is the time of year. DB, I'm ready. My charts are done. I'm 3 weeks deep. I'm 3 weeks deep in preparation. We got North Dakota charts going. We're
0: I've been having
2: three.
0: To bring Sonny into the studio.
1: What's the matter, Casey? What's going on?
2: What do you mean, what's going on?
0: Oh, just said I said you've been a little...
2: Oh, no, it's just I love seeing Sonny. I get to see a nice, loving being every once in a while. Jess yells at me for 2 hours a night on Sports Nightly, so I get something that actually likes me and shows me feelings every once in a while.
0: He's so ready for football that he's, getting a little antsy, and so I've got to bring in his emotional support dog and Sonny every now and again to calm him down.
1: So. Listen, Kyle, I feel the same way. You know Jess could have she could polish a turd, right? So she's always going to figure out a way to be optimistic. We got to keep up, man. She's tough to handle.
2: I don't know how you do 3 hours every morning, DB, of talking season. I know we have interviews and things that help chew some of this time up, but boy, this is just, we're dragging to kick off here. This has got to get going.
1: Too, so I know you're serious, man, because you
0: we're doing
1: guts.
0: Trivia Tuesdays to fill the time that Kyle hates. He's terrible at. Don't ever draft Kyle for trivia.
1: You're just diversifying your portfolio, Casey. You're just becoming well-rounded.
2: Sure, I'll play along.
0: All right, DB, go find your dinner spot. Thanks for joining.
1: DB. You got it.
0: Again, Damon Benning here with us on Sports Nightly. Got to get to a break. More of the show coming up right after this.
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0: 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Welcome back to Sports Nightly. Mentioned earlier, I'm in Oklahoma, so I got my dad joining us here for this final segment. This is Jack Hootie. So we've got Wind at Wednesday. Kyle's not any good at trivia. I'm not any good at Wind at Wednesday. So I brought in reinforcements to help me out tonight, Kyle.
2: He's going to be the reason that we do well here. And this, we got Matty Mills. Matty Mills is our host, so we'll get right to it because we're up against the clock. But yes. Mr. Cootie's going to make us a winner today. Go ahead, Matty
0: Mills.
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1: Slight chance of thunderstorms tonight, otherwise partly cloudy skies. Lows level off around 70, southeast winds 8 to 15 miles an hour. Cloudy skies expected tomorrow, slight chance of thunderstorms, highs level off around 90. Chance of thunderstorms tomorrow night, lows dip down to about 68. High of 83 Friday, with a slight chance for showers. 84, clear skies Saturday. From the Weatherology Weather Center, I'm meteorologist Megan Mulford. Right now, 84.
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1: 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Coming up tonight on NCN, Pete's Safari in Grand Island getting a conditional use permit. Plus, multiple fire departments responding to a blaze north of Sutherland yesterday afternoon. 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
6: Slight chance of thunderstorms tonight, otherwise partly cloudy skies. Lows level off around 70. Southeast winds 8 to 15 miles an hour. Cloudy skies expected tomorrow. Slight chance of thunderstorms. Highs level off around 90. Chance of thunderstorms tomorrow night. Lows dip down to about 68. High of 83 Friday with a slight chance for showers. 84. Clear skies Saturday. From the Weatherology Weather Center, I'm meteorologist Megan Mulford. Right now, 84.
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1: Slight chance of thunderstorms tonight, otherwise partly cloudy skies. Lows level off around 70, southeast winds 8 to 15 miles an hour. Cloudy skies expected tomorrow, slight chance of thunderstorms, highs level off around 90. Chance of thunderstorms tomorrow night, lows dip down to about 68. High of 83 Friday, with a slight chance for showers. 84, clear skies Saturday. From the Weatherology Weather Center, I'm meteorologist Megan Mulford. Currently, it's 80 degrees.

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1: In Nebraska, the weather is always changing. Sunny skies can give way to thunderstorms, gusty winds, heavy rain, hail, or extreme heat. 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
1: Slight chance of thunderstorms tonight, otherwise partly cloudy skies. Lows level off around 70, southeast winds 8 to 15 miles an hour. Cloudy skies expected tomorrow, slight chance of thunderstorms, highs level off around 90. Chance of thunderstorms tomorrow night, lows dip down to about 68. High of 83 Friday, with a slight chance for showers. 84, clear skies Saturday. From the Weatherology Weather Center, I'm meteorologist Megan Mulford. Currently, it's 80 degrees.

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1: Slight chance of thunderstorms tonight, otherwise partly cloudy skies. Lows level off around 70. Southeast winds 8 to 15 miles an hour. Cloudy skies expected tomorrow. Slight chance of thunderstorms. Highs level off around 90. Chance of thunderstorms tomorrow night. Lows dip down to about 68. High of 83 Friday with a slight chance for showers. 84. Clear skies Saturday. From the Weatherology Weather Center, I'm meteorologist Megan Mulford. Currently, it's 78 degrees.

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1: Slight chance of thunderstorms tonight, otherwise partly cloudy skies. Lows level off around 70, southeast winds 8 to 15 miles an hour. Cloudy skies expected tomorrow, slight chance of thunderstorms, highs level off around 90. Chance of thunderstorms tomorrow night, lows dip down to about 68. High of 83 Friday, with a slight chance for showers. 84, clear skies Saturday. From the Weatherology Weather Center, I'm meteorologist Megan Mulford. Currently, it's 78 degrees.

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2: Slight chance of thunderstorms tonight, otherwise partly cloudy skies. Lows level off around 70. Southeast winds 8 to 15 miles an hour. Cloudy skies expected tomorrow. Slight chance of thunderstorms. Highs level off around 90. Chance of thunderstorms tomorrow night. Lows dip down to about 68. High of 83 Friday with a slight chance for showers. 84. Clear skies Saturday. From the Weatherology Weather Center, I'm meteorologist Megan Mulford. Currently 77.

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shots from behind. Loud voice booming, please step out onto the line. Ballot bridge was a comfort, Cena just hides her eyes. Policeman taps the shades, is that a Chevy 69? How bizarre.

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out of here. 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Making moves and starting grooves before they knew we were gone. 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Hey, by the rights, how bizarre.

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1: Slight chance of thunderstorms tonight, otherwise partly cloudy skies. Lows level off around 70, southeast winds 8 to 15 miles an hour. Cloudy skies expected tomorrow, slight chance of thunderstorms, highs level off around 90. Chance of thunderstorms tomorrow night, lows dip down to about 68. High of 83 Friday, with a slight chance for showers. 84, clear skies Saturday. From the Weatherology Weather Center, I'm meteorologist Megan Mulford. Currently, 77.

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1: Slight chance of thunderstorms. Overnight, otherwise partly cloudy skies. Lows level off around 70. Winds out of the southeast, 8 to 15 miles an hour. Slight chance of thunderstorms. Thursday, daytime highs approaching 90. Cloudy skies expected. Chance of thunderstorms. Thursday night, lows dip down to about 68. Partly cloudy skies. Low 80s Friday, with a slight chance for showers. Mid 80s Saturday. From the Weatherology Weather Center, I'm Staff Meteorologist Megan Mulford. Currently, 76.

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1: Slight chance of thunderstorms overnight, otherwise partly cloudy skies. Lows level off around 70. Winds out of the southeast, 8 to 15 miles an hour. Slight chance of thunderstorms Thursday. Daytime highs approaching 90. Cloudy skies expected. Chance of thunderstorms Thursday night. Lows dip down to about 68. Partly cloudy skies. Low 80s Friday with a slight chance for showers. Mid 80s Saturday. From the Weatherology Weather Center, I'm Staff Meteorologist Megan Mulford. Currently 76.

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1: Chance of thunderstorms, overnight, otherwise partly cloudy skies. Lows level off around 71. Southeasterly winds, 8 to 15 miles an hour. Slight chance for storms, Thursday. Highs level off around 90, cloudy. Chance of thunderstorms, Thursday night. Lows level off around 68, partly cloudy skies. Daytime highs approaching 83, Friday, with a slight chance for showers. 84, bright sunshine, Saturday. From the Weatherology Weather Center, I'm Staff Meteorologist Megan Mulford. Right now, it's 75 degrees.

0: Beneath Nebraska skies, the day opens up around you, and that's the beauty of it. 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
2: Chance of thunderstorms, overnight, otherwise partly cloudy skies. Lows level off around 71. Southeasterly winds, 8 to 15 miles an hour. Slight chance for storms, Thursday. Highs level off around 90, cloudy. Chance of thunderstorms, Thursday night. Lows level off around 68, partly cloudy skies. Daytime highs approaching 83, Friday, with a slight chance for showers. 84, bright sunshine, Saturday. From the Weatherology Weather Center, I'm Staff Meteorologist Megan Mulford. Right now, it's 75 degrees.

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1: Chance for storms overnight, otherwise mainly cloudy. Lows level off around 71. Southeasterly winds 8 to 15 miles an hour. Highs level off around 90 Thursday. Chance for storms. Partly cloudy Thursday night. Chance of thunderstorms. Lows around 68. High of 83 Friday with a slight chance for showers. 84. Bright sunshine expected Saturday. From the Weatherology Weather Center, I'm Staff Meteorologist Megan Mulford. Currently, it's 74 degrees.

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1: Chance for storms, overnight, otherwise mainly cloudy. Lows level off around 71, southeasterly winds 8 to 15 miles an hour. Highs level off around 90 Thursday. Chance for storms. Partly cloudy Thursday night. Chance of thunderstorms. Lows around 68. High of 83 Friday with a slight chance for showers. 84. Bright sunshine expected Saturday. From the Weatherology Weather Center, I'm Staff Meteorologist Megan Mulford. Currently, it's 74 degrees.

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1: Lows level off around 71 overnight under mainly cloudy skies with a chance for storms. Southeast winds 8 to 15 miles an hour. Chance of thunderstorms Thursday. High temperatures reach up to 90. Sunshine mixed with clouds at times. Partly cloudy skies Thursday night. Chance of thunderstorms. Lows level off around 67. Partly cloudy skies Friday with highs around 82. 84 Saturday. From the Weatherology Weather Center, I'm Staff Meteorologist Megan Mulford. Currently, it's 74 degrees.

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1: Lows level off around 71 overnight under mainly cloudy skies with a chance for storms. Southeast winds 8 to 15 miles an hour. Chance of thunderstorms Thursday. High temperatures reach up to 90. Sunshine mixed with clouds at times. Partly cloudy skies Thursday night. Chance of thunderstorms. Lows level off around 67. Partly cloudy skies Friday with highs around 82. 84 Saturday. From the Weatherology Weather Center, I'm Staff Meteorologist Megan Mulford. Currently, it's 74 degrees.

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1: Chance of thunderstorms overnight. Otherwise, mainly cloudy skies expected. Lows dip down to about 71. Southeasterly winds 5 to 10 miles per hour. Sunshine mixed with clouds at times. Thursday, chance for storms. High temperatures reach up to 90. Partly cloudy. Thursday night, chance for storms. Lows level off around 67. That's a look at your latest forecast from the Weatherology Weather Center. I'm staff meteorologist Jennifer Wojcicki. Currently, it's 74 degrees.

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1: Chance of thunderstorms overnight. Otherwise, mainly cloudy skies expected. Lows dip down to about 71. Southeasterly winds 5 to 10 miles per hour. Sunshine mixed with clouds at times. Thursday, chance for storms. High temperatures reach up to 90. Partly cloudy. Thursday night, chance for storms. Lows level off around 67. That's a look at your latest forecast from the Weatherology Weather Center. I'm staff meteorologist Jennifer Wojcicki. Currently, it's 74 degrees.

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1: Chance of thunderstorms today, otherwise sunshine mixed with clouds at times. Highs level off around 90. Southeasterly winds 8 to 15 miles per hour. Chance for storms tonight, lows dip down to about 67, partly cloudy skies. Daytime highs approaching 82. Tomorrow, sunshine mixed with clouds at times. That's a look at your latest forecast from the Weatherology Weather Center. I'm Staff Meteorologist Jennifer Wojcicki. Currently, 75.

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1: Chance of thunderstorms today, otherwise sunshine mixed with clouds at times. Highs level off around 90. Southeasterly winds 8 to 15 miles per hour. Chance for storms tonight, lows dip down to about 67, partly cloudy skies. Daytime highs approaching 82. Tomorrow, sunshine mixed with clouds at times. That's a look at your latest forecast from the Weatherology Weather Center. I'm Staff Meteorologist Jennifer Wojcicki. Currently 75.

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1: ABC News, I'm Sherry Preston. Bargain hunters may be looking to buy some stocks early this morning. Futures pointing to a slightly higher open after the huge sell-off on Wednesday. The Dow seeing its biggest drop in more than a year amid questions about what the Fed will be doing with interest rates. It's keeping rates steady for now, but there are three Fed governors who have voted to raise rates in September. This is the U.S. overnight carried out what CENTCOM is calling a heavy wave of attacks on Iran. But ABC's Mary Bruce says when it comes to the war,
2: Americans increasingly gloomy. A new Quinnipiac poll shows 66% of voters say the war with Iran has not been worth fighting. Trump says he's still hoping to strike a deal with Iran.
1: Iran launching fresh attacks of its own. Jordan this morning saying it knocked down five Iranian missiles. With two Republican senators still not fully on board with Todd Blanche's nomination to get the attorney general job permanently, the Senate Judiciary Committee has postponed a vote that was set to take place today. This is ABC News. Buttoning down D.C. for the Grand Prix. Freedom 250 IndyCar race is scheduled to take place around the National Mall next month. ABC's Dave Packer has a preview.
3: As IndyCars circle Washington, D.C.'s most famous monuments on the weekend of August 22nd and 23rd, security will be dialed up to 11.
4: You're going to see a very high level of uniformed presence throughout the city and around this event.
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3: Dave Packer, ABC News.
1: There have been more than 250 aftershocks since the powerful earthquake in Japan this week. Death toll 34 people. Almost a year after Matt Damon won $1 million on Who Wants to Be a Millionaire, his OG bestie Ben Affleck did the same last night. The final question was about the names of the pardoned Thanksgiving turkeys. Sherry Preston, ABC News.
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9: For KHAS Radio, I'm Brandon Shanahan. With the first day of school just weeks away now, local organizations are working together to make sure local students have the supplies they need for a successful school year. The United Way of South Central Nebraska is partnering with the Salvation Army and Catholic Social Services of Southern Nebraska to collect school supplies and provide backpacks filled with classroom essentials. Volunteers collect the supplies and pack each backpack based on the individual supply list for each student's school and grade level. Executive Director Jody Graves said the program helps ease the financial burden that back-to-school shopping can place on families.
10: We understand that back-to-school time is a really challenging time for some families and puts a lot of strain on budgets. We want to help both the families and also the schools so that those kiddos arrive to school prepared and ready to learn and have everything that they need.
9: Graves said that organizers have already collected enough supplies to serve more than 300 students and hope to reach at least 350 children before the campaign wraps up. She added that even small donations can make a meaningful difference.
10: You don't have to buy a full backpack full of supplies. Just grab an extra glue stick or, you know, an extra pack of markers. Anything like that, when we combine it with all of our community partners, all of that means that we can fill all of those backpacks.
9: The Stuff the Bus campaign has been a late summer tradition in central Nebraska for years, Ann Graves said seeing students receive their backpacks is the most rewarding part of the effort.
10: When the families come and pick up the backpacks and the kids see that new backpack and they just get so excited, and that, for me, knowing that that kiddo is going back to school with that new backpack is just why we do this.
9: Registration remains open for families needing assistance with school supplies, and donations will be accepted through August 4th. You can find a full list of donation locations with this story online at newschannelnebraska.com. A Grand Island man claims that he fell asleep when first contacted by officers after a fatal crash on Highway 281 on the morning of June 18th. 25-year-old Cody Bailey was driving northbound at around 5 a.m. at a high rate of speed with no lights turned on when he crossed the median and hit a pickup heading south head-on. First responders found a THC vape and an open container of alcohol located in the proximity of the SUV Cody was driving. As part of the search warrant, law enforcement wanted to test Bailey for drugs and alcohol. He denied the blood draw, so their warrant requested blood and urine to detect any substances in his body. Officers also found a handgun and marijuana in the vehicle. 38-year-old Miguel Cardenas Valencia, a Texas man, was driving the other truck and was declared dead at the scene. More than 100 volleyball teams are in Kearney this week as the Top 10 Summer Volleyball Tournament continues to grow while giving athletes a chance to play in front of college recruiters. Tournament organizer Chris Connor said the event began nearly 18 years ago with the goal of helping players from Central Nebraska gain exposure to college coaches. What started with 54 teams has now expanded to 108 teams now competing at the Kearney Sportsplex.
11: We try to make it so that it's, you know, easy and convenient for college coaches to get to, because college coaches get into their season, they're super busy, they don't have a lot of time, you know, to get out. So this is kind of maybe their downtime with their own program, so they can get out here and spend really a day or two and see a lot of teams play.
9: This year's tournament attracted 22 college programs, giving athletes an opportunity to compete in front of recruiters from across the region. The Top 10 Summer Volleyball Tournament continues through Friday at the Kearney Sportsplex. 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
12: Chance of thunderstorms today, otherwise cloudy skies with a few peaks of sun. Daytime highs approaching 90. Southeast winds 8 to 15 miles per hour. Mainly cloudy skies expected again tonight. Chance for storms, most dip down to about 67. A mix of clouds and sun tomorrow, highs level off around 82. Dry Saturday and Sunday under sunny skies with highs in the mid-80s. I'm meteorologist Laura Lockwood on KHAS Radio 1230 AM and 104.1 FM.

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0: Little Rocket Man, Elton John, KHAS Radio. Before that, Foreigner, Head Games, and Green Day before that. The music keeps rocking till we stop. We got to have local sports. It's next.
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5: Chance of thunderstorms today, otherwise cloudy skies with a few peaks of sun. Daytime highs approaching 90. Southeast winds 8 to 15 miles per hour. Mainly cloudy skies expected again tonight. Chance for storms, lows dip down to about 67. A mix of clouds and sun tomorrow, highs level off around 82. Dry Saturday and Sunday under sunny skies with highs in the mid-80s. I'm meteorologist Laura Lockwood on KHAS Radio 1230 AM and 104.1 FM.

0: Little Color Me Bad, All for Love on 104.1, 1230 AM, KHAS. We're going to head right into another song. It's The Cars, Just What I Needed on KHAS.
1: We're serving it up for the 12th time at the Lost Scramble, coming up on August 15th. Hey there, it's Dave Greek with News Channel Nebraska. 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

0: It's the Cars Just What I Needed on KHAS Radio, and we know this is just what you need. Music and a local voice. You get that every morning here on KHAS Radio. We've got Philip Bailey. We got Phil Collins. We've got the Bengals. It's all straight ahead. After Brownfield from Nebraska Ag Headline News.
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5: Good morning, I'm Jared White with Ag News Headlines on Brownfield. Stephen Vaden, Deputy Secretary with the USDA, says the agency is well into implementing its announced reorganization plans.
6: And that's by getting more of our employees closer to the people that we serve and save money doing so by shedding buildings here in Washington, D.C., which have $2 billion worth of backlog maintenance and are more than 60% empty.
5: Dr. Scott Hutchins at the USDA says increased producer participation is critical to providing a more accurate data set.
7: Allows us to provide them better programs and better insights.
5: Agronomist Stu Carlson.

0: Farmers are once again confronting increasingly dry conditions.
1: Drought the last 3 years really has been concerning. It's definitely cut back on some yield.
0: And the U.S. Energy Information Administration says U.S. ethanol production last week was a multi-month high. I'm Jared White for Brownfield.
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0: verified these claims. Four of the women say they were teenagers when they met Leto, who was in his 30s and 40s. Leto denying the allegations, saying in a statement, "I have never sexually assaulted anyone in my entire life. These claims are absolutely and categorically false."
1: U-Haul is out with its mid-year statistics on who's moving where based on one-way rentals of trucks and trailers. Baby boomers are flocking to the Carolinas, according to the DIY moving company, while millennials and members of Gen X are headed to Texas and Florida. I'm Sherry Preston, ABC News.
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7: For KHAS Radio, I'm Brandon Shanahan. With the first day of school just weeks away now, local organizations are working together to make sure local students have the supplies they need for a successful school year. The United Way of South Central Nebraska is partnering with the Salvation Army and Catholic Social Services of Southern Nebraska to collect school supplies and provide backpacks filled with classroom essentials. Volunteers collect the supplies and pack each backpack based on the individual supply list for each student's school and grade level. Executive Director Jody Graves said the program helps ease the financial burden that back-to-school shopping can place on families.
8: We understand that back-to-school time is a really challenging time for some families and puts a lot of strain on budgets. We want to help both the families and also the schools so that those kiddos arrive to school prepared and ready to learn and have everything that they need.
7: Graves said that organizers have already collected enough supplies to serve more than 300 students and hope to reach at least 350 children before the campaign wraps up. She added that even small donations can make a meaningful difference.
8: You don't have to buy a full backpack full of supplies. Just grab an extra glue stick or, you know, an extra pack of markers. Anything like that, when we combine it with all of our community partners, all of that means that we can fill all of those backpacks.
7: The Stuff the Bus campaign has been a late summer tradition in central Nebraska for years. And Graves said seeing students receive their backpacks is the most rewarding part of the effort.
8: When the families come and pick up the backpacks and the kids see that new backpack and they just get so excited. And that, for me, knowing that that kiddo is going back to school with that new backpack is just why we do this.
7: Registration remains open for families needing assistance with school supplies, and donations will be accepted through August 4th. You can find a full list of donation locations with this story online at newschannelnebraska.com. A Grand Island man claims that he fell asleep when first contacted by officers after a fatal crash on Highway 281 on the morning of June 18th. 25-year-old Cody Bailey was driving northbound at around 5 a.m. at a high rate of speed with no lights turned on when he crossed the median and hit a pickup heading south head-on. First responders found a THC vape and an open container of alcohol located in the proximity of the SUV Cody was driving. As part of the search warrant, law enforcement wanted to test Bailey for drugs and alcohol. He denied the blood draw, so the warrant requested blood and urine to detect any substances in his body. Officers also found a handgun and marijuana in the vehicle. 38-year-old Miguel Cardenas Valencia, a Texas man, was driving the other truck and was declared dead at the scene. More than 100 volleyball teams are in Kearney this week as the Top 10 Summer Volleyball Tournament continues to grow while giving athletes a chance to play in front of college recruiters. Tournament organizer Chris Connor said the event began nearly 18 years ago with the goal of helping players from Central Nebraska gain exposure to college coaches. What started with 54 teams has now expanded to 108 teams, now competing at the Kearney Sportsplex.
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10: If

0: Slight chance for storms today. Otherwise, cloudy skies with a few peaks of sun. High temperatures reach up to 90. Winds out of the southeast, 8 to 15 miles per hour. Mainly cloudy skies expected again tonight. Chance of thunderstorms. Lows dip down to about 67. A mix of clouds and sun tomorrow. Highs level off around 82. Dry Saturday and Sunday under clear skies with highs in the mid-80s. I'm meteorologist Laura Lockwood on KHAS Radio 1230 AM and 104.1 FM.
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0: 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Local sports is straight ahead. First, we want you to hold your head up with Argent on KHAS.
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1: For KHAS Radio, I'm Brandon Shanahan. In the Diamond Baseball League, the Fremont Moose snapped the Grand Island Fighting Cranes' 9-game winning streak yesterday, taking the game and handing the Cranes a loss at home. Grand Island had already clinched a spot in the championship series heading into the matchup. The Cranes sit half a game back behind the Sedalia Steamers with a few games remaining for the top spot and home field advantage for the championship series still in play. The Hastings Sunbusters are doing their part to help the Fighting Cranes secure the top spot in the DBL as they picked up an 11-4 win over the Sedalia Sliders last night. Now the Sunbusters return to Hastings for their final three games of the season, where they will play the Fremont Moo today and tomorrow, then play the Fighting Cranes in the season finale on Saturday. December 3, 2016 was a historic day for the Hastings College Athletic Program as they captured two NAIA national titles. 10 years later, seven standout student athletes and two legendary teams will be enshrined as the 37th class of the Hastings College Athletic Hall of Fame. The 2016 volleyball team captured the GPAC regular season and tournament championships and brought home a national championship with a 33-3 record, while the 2016 men's soccer team had a perfect year, finishing 24-0 as GPAC regular season and tournament champions and NAIA national champions. Big Ten Football Media Days continues in Chicago this week. Today, it's Nebraska's turn to step up to the podium. We'll hear from head football coach Matt Rhule, offensive lineman Justin Evans, defensive back Andrew Marshall, and tight end Luke Lindenmeyer. Yesterday, News Channel Nebraska's Jake Bartecki got to catch up with College Football Playoff Executive Director Rich Clark to talk about the format of the playoff.
2: We have a good format, and we'll make sure if we do change that it'll be as equally good. I mean, there's calendar issues, there's revenue issues, there's student health and safety issues. There's a lot of things that we have to make sure we understand before we make a move and make a change.
1: Iowa head coach Kirk Ferentz, along with several other Big Ten coaches, said the more the merrier when it comes to the college football playoff.
3: So my attitude is, like, you know, if we're going to go 2-4, why not go bigger? And whether you want to debate 16 or 24, I'm in favor of 24, certainly. But the other part of the story is I think our focus needs to be on some other issues that are probably bigger to college football right now than the playoff.
1: News Channel Nebraska will continue to provide coverage from the Big Ten Football Media Days. Football season isn't the only thing getting buzz around the Huskers athletic program as volleyball season quickly approaches, and Nebraska's Andy Jackson, Harper Murray, and Bergen Riley were named to the ACVA Player of the Year watch list earlier this week. The three Husker seniors are among 30 players on the Player of the Year watch list. The Player of the Year watch list was compiled by the AVCA Division I Women's Volleyball Awards Committee. They will also be the group working on the additional phases of the Player of the Year process. Mid-season additions to the list will come in October, and the semifinalists will be named in November. All three Huskers earned the first-team All-American honors last year, while Jackson was named the AVCA Middle Blocker of the Year, and Riley was named the AVCA Setter of the Year. You can find more of today's sports online at newschannelnebraska.com. 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
8: Former Hastings, Nebraska resident Barbara A. Hager, age 88, passed away at UNMC in Omaha on May 16th. Private graveside services will be held Saturday, July 25th. Condolences may be sent to the family at the Livingston Butler Vollen Funeral Home and Cremation Center website. Ralph D. Clark, age 88, of Cortland, Kansas, passed away on July 26 in Superior. Burial with military honors are scheduled for Friday, July 31st at 10 a.m. at Rosemound Cemetery in Republic, Kansas. Chris Ferguson, age 42, of Superior, Nebraska, passed away on July 22nd. A graveside service is scheduled for 11 a.m. Thursday, July 30th, at Pierce Chapel Cemetery in Clarks, Nebraska. Burial with military honors is at the Pierce Chapel Cemetery. Ralph D. Clark of Cortland, Kansas, passed away July 26th. A burial with military honors is scheduled for Friday, July 31st at 10 a.m. at Rosemound Cemetery in Republic, Kansas. James Jim Lewis Duval passed away on July 24th. A memorial service will be held at 1 p.m. Tuesday, August 11th at First Presbyterian Church in Hastings. Geraldine K. Jerry Jurassic passed away on July 25th at the age of 83. A rosary scheduled for 10 a.m. Saturday, August 1st, and Mass of Christian Burial 10:30 Saturday at Our Lady of Assumption Catholic Church in Deweese. Burial will be at the St. Martin's Cemetery in Deweese. Kent Martin Boughton, age 69, of Grand Island, passed away peacefully on July 26th, surrounded by those who loved him. Services will be 10 a.m. Saturday, August 1st, at St. Paul's Lutheran Church. Burial will be at the Mount Pleasant Cemetery in Cairo. Visitation from 5 to 7 p.m. Friday at St. Paul's Lutheran Church.
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9: Slight chance for storms today. Otherwise, cloudy skies with a few peaks of sun. High temperatures reach up to 90. Winds out of the southeast, 8 to 15 miles per hour. Mainly cloudy skies expected again tonight. Chance of thunderstorms, lows dip down to about 67. A mix of clouds and sun tomorrow. Highs level off around 82. Dry Saturday and Sunday under clear skies with highs in the mid-80s. I'm meteorologist Laura Lockwood on KHAS Radio, 1230 AM and 104.1 FM.

0: Billy Squires and My Kind of Lover on 104.1, 1230 AM. Michelle Branch coming up. It's the Game of Love right after this.
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0: To hear more, visit dan.democrat. 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
4: 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On this episode, AFBF's John Newton talks about steps growers can take to help them cut costs. 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
4: John Newton is the Vice President of Public Policy for the American Farm Bureau Federation. He tells Brownfield that AFBF's report on projected farm losses for 2027 is very concerning.
9: Well, I would certainly hope, and I think a lot of folks did, take advantage of the crop insurance changes that were made as part of the One Big Beautiful Bill, the improvements to the enhanced coverage option to make it more affordable. The supplemental coverage option, you know, made that more affordable, went to higher coverage levels. So you get area-based plans of insurance that provide increased protection. You'll have that going into 2027. We saw yesterday, you know, Senator Hoeven worked real hard to get the 5% prevent plant buy-up back. So that'll be back next year. We've got better ARC and PLC programs that'll kick in this fall. But really, I think farmers around the country, you know, they're looking at their balance sheets. They're looking at their working capital. They're foregoing making major capital purchases in this tight margin environment and really just trying to figure out how do we outbushel the input costs that we find ourselves facing.
4: Newton says there are longer-term policy solutions that are needed to help enhance farm income.
9: I think first and foremost, you know, every farmer in here wants markets. You know, they want more trade. They want more domestic markets, things like year-round E15. They want to see China, you know, live up to their commitments to buy, you know, $17 billion worth of agricultural products on top of the 25 million metric tons of soybeans. That's what farmers want, and that'll help lift prices. But in the interim, you know, you saw Secretary Rollins come in earlier this year with the Farmer Bridge Assistance Program. As we speak right now, the House is deliberating in their reconciliation package another $12 billion in economic assistance for farmers. And we've been in close communication with Senator Bozeman, Senator Hoeven's team, as they work to advance a proposal in the Senate to provide additional market relief for farmers, as well as additional relief for catastrophic natural disasters, going all the way back to last year when we saw those catastrophic wildfires in California.
4: Newton says AFBF recently sent a letter to congressional leaders in support of market relief. Find more on the AFBF report by visiting our web story at brownfieldagnews.com. I'm Brent Barnett with Managing for Profit on Brownfield.

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1: ABC News, I'm Sherry Preston. Attacks from both sides in the Middle East, with the U.S. striking Iranian targets and Iran hitting back. ABC News senior political correspondent Rachel Scott is at the White House.
2: The U.S. launching retaliatory strikes against Iran. The Pentagon calling it a powerful response after the regime targeted American forces in the region.
3: We're going to be hitting them very hard because it's our turn to hit them. They know it's coming. They're asking us not to do it.
2: The war only escalating across the Middle East. Two ships, one owned by the U.S., were hit in an apparent drone strike off Egypt's coast.
1: Jordan this morning says it shot down five Iranian missiles. One apparently got through in Kuwait, hitting a building, killing one person. Oil prices have dropped a bit. Brent crude now trading at just under $90 a barrel. Wall Street is looking to rebound after yesterday's huge sell-off following the Dow's worst day in more than a year. Stock futures are pointing to a higher opening this morning at the bell. This is ABC News. With just weeks until the fall semester begins, hundreds of prospective students at Howard University remain in limbo. The school says it unenrolled more than 500 freshmen who missed tuition and financial aid deadlines last week. Many of the incoming students say they never received notifications of the critical July 10th deadline until it had already passed. However, interim Howard president Dr. Wayne Frederick says,
4: I can imagine the enormous pressure it puts puts everyone under. The reality is, though, over 2,200 students and families did exactly what we expected them to do and followed the policies and procedures and met the deadline, which means that I feel that our communication was pretty comprehensive.
1: A public library in coastal Australia has had a book returned 150 years late. A man recently found it during home renovations. If they had charged the fine, which they won't, it would have been more than $19,000. Sherry Preston, ABC News.
5: Man, I love this place. I've been surfing here since I was a kid. Now, seeing my grandson out on the water, it means everything to me. Watching him and taking in the blue waves, the sea breeze, the blurry horizon.
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8: For KHAS Radio, I'm Brandon Shanahan. With the first day of school just weeks away now, local organizations are working together to make sure local students have the supplies they need for a successful school year. The United Way of South Central Nebraska is partnering with the Salvation Army and Catholic Social Services of Southern Nebraska to collect school supplies and provide backpacks filled with classroom essentials. Volunteers collect the supplies and pack each backpack based on the individual supply list for each student's school and grade level. Executive Director Jody Graves said the program helps ease the financial burden that back-to-school shopping can place on families.
9: We understand that back-to-school time is a really challenging time for some families and puts a lot of strain on budgets. We want to help both the families and also the schools so that those kiddos arrive to school prepared and ready to learn and have everything that they need.
8: Graves said that organizers have already collected enough supplies to serve more than 300 students and hope to reach at least 350 children before the campaign wraps up. She added that even small donations can make a meaningful difference.
9: You don't have to buy a full backpack full of supplies. Just grab an extra glue stick or, you know, an extra pack of markers. Anything like that, when we combine it with all of our community partners, all of that means that we can fill all of those backpacks.
8: The Stuff the Bus campaign has been a late summer tradition in central Nebraska for years. Ann Graves said seeing students receive their backpacks is the most rewarding part of the effort.
9: When the families come and pick up the backpacks and the kids see that new backpack and they just get so excited, and that, for me, knowing that that kiddo is going back to school with that new backpack is just why we do this.
8: Registration remains open for families needing assistance with school supplies, and donations will be accepted through August 4th. You can find a full list of donation locations with this story online at newschannelnebraska.com. A Grand Island man claims that he fell asleep when first contacted by officers after a fatal crash on Highway 281 on the morning of June 18th. 25-year-old Cody Bailey was driving northbound at around 5 a.m. at a high rate of speed with no lights turned on when he crossed the median and hit a pickup heading south head-on. First responders found a THC vape and an open container of alcohol located in the proximity of the SUV Cody was driving. As part of the search warrant, law enforcement wanted to test Bailey for drugs and alcohol. He denied the blood draw, so the warrant requested blood and urine to detect any substances in his body. Officers also found a handgun and marijuana in the vehicle. 38-year-old Miguel Cardenas Valencia, a Texas man, was driving the other truck and was declared dead at the scene. More than 100 volleyball teams are in Kearney this week as the Top 10 Summer Volleyball Tournament continues to grow while giving athletes a chance to play in front of college recruiters. Tournament organizer Chris Connor said the event began nearly 18 years ago with the goal of helping players from Central Nebraska gain exposure to college coaches. What started with 54 teams has now expanded to 108 teams now competing at the Kearney Sportsplex.
10: We try to make it so that it's, you know, easy and convenient for college coaches to get to, because college coaches get into their season, they're super busy, they don't have a lot of time, you know, to get out. So this is kind of maybe their downtime with their own program, so they can get out here and spend really a day or two and see a lot of teams play.
8: This year's tournament attracted 22 college programs, giving athletes an opportunity to compete in front of recruiters from across the region. The Top 10 Summer Volleyball Tournament continues through Friday at the Kearney Sportsplex. You can find more of today's news online at newschannelnebraska.com. 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
7: 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Look at weather outside the KHAS studios on this Thursday. 76 overcast skies, southeast wind at 12 miles per hour, and the humidity at 94%. Dew point at 74 degrees right now. Feels like 76. For today, 30% chance of thunderstorms before 11 AM. Then a slight chance of rain between 10 and 4. Gusts will be as high as 20 miles per hour out of the south-southeast today. And new precipitation amounts less than 1/10 of an inch possible. But if we do see a thunderstorm, could up those totals just a little bit more. Overnight tonight, 67 the low, an 80% chance of rain. Between a 1/10 and 1/4 of an inch of rain expected overnight tonight. Friday calls for sunny and 84 degrees. Saturday, sunny and 84 degrees. Sunday and Monday, 87 and sunny. By midweek next week, mid-80s in the forecast. Right now, 76 and overcast. Feels like 76 with a southeast wind at 12 miles per hour. And that humidity still hitting at about 94%. That's a look at weather on this Thursday morning. Party line starts right now.
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16: Guten Morgen.
15: Rocking and a rolling here on the show. And listen, I tried to do a little deep dive, Bethany, into some fun today with slang references from when our listeners were just little buckaroos.
16: Yeah.
15: In the 50s, 60s, and 70s, when they were growing up.
16: All right.
15: And maybe we'll list some of these.
16: I'm curious.
15: What the terms are and their meaning. Have you heard of the these are, for the record, these are real. I've searched these. I'm not making them up. They may sound a little like they have a today meaning in them. Well, I promise they don't.
16: I trust you. I feel like you're not going to find stuff that's not real.
15: Here's a term from regional television and media circulation from the 1950s. Are your flappers plugged?
16: What?
15: Can you hear me? That's what it means.
16: Flappers plugged?
15: Are your flappers plugged? What? Like your ears flap around? Are they plugged up? Are your flappers plugged?
16: Talking
15: anybody ever heard
16: riddles?
15: That one? How about Bad Dad from Baghdad? Anybody ever heard that one? A guy who thinks he's tough from the 1950s.
16: Say Baghdad?
15: Bad Dad from Baghdad, yes.
16: Oh.
15: These are terms I just found.
16: Brother.
15: That one was printed in Bethany, Oklahoma's, and I promise. I promise that sounds coincidental.
16: I didn't know there was a town in Oklahoma named
15: Bethany,
16: after
15: Oklahoma.
16: Me.
15: There's also Bethany in the Bible.
16: Yes.
15: And the place in the Middle East as well.
16: Yes.
15: But a Bethany, Oklahoma clipping from a newspaper, which is where I got this idea from, because I saw this clipping of the newspaper from Bethany, Oklahoma from the 1950s. It was slang terms that the kids are using these days that parents need to watch out for. And so we have plenty of those to us.
16: Right.
15: This one's an easy one. Everybody says, you've been had.
16: You've been had.
15: Been had.
16: Like you've been owned.
15: A calamity has struck. Something went badly wrong. You've been owned. Yes. So we're going to get into some more of those.
16: Or like in that 70s show, they say burn.
15: Burn. Yes. Yes.
16: Yeah.
15: All right. We're also going to get to a little local sports, giving away a $20 gift card to Big G Ace, trying to save you some money with ShopWheelerDealer.com, and talking Kool-Aid days. It's 2 weeks away, and we're going to have some fun here on the show. That's all today. Would be remiss if I didn't point to the awesome video you put together with myself and La Casa.
16: Thanks.
15: This week. We just posted it yesterday. Check it out on Facebook. Best Nachos in Hastings. They reached out and they said, hey, Brandon, come try our nachos.
16: Yeah.
15: Listen, you offered free nachos. You ain't going to see me say no.
16: And Nico is so nice.
15: Oh, great guy. He had a whole table full of food for us to eat.
16: Uh-huh. We ordered one plate of nachos. He said, nah. You want two more plates? I got you.
15: They've got fried. I didn't realize this. When he said, do you want fry nachos? I thought were fried.
16: Yeah, that's what I thought too.
15: No. It's on a bed of fries.
16: So which potatoes, is genius.
15: It was delicious. Because do you know why? To me, this is preferential. This is what I prefer. But when fries get soggy with cheese and toppings and stuff, oh.
16: Yeah, I don't mind it.
15: See, I'm not a fan of crinkle fries. I've said that before.
16: Yes, yeah.
15: But if those are the bed of the nachos, we're good.
16: I mean,
15: we're good.
16: Crinkle fries are fries to me.
15: You like them? Yeah,
16: they're all right.
15: Yeah. All right. But check that out. That's on our Facebook page. Just posted it last night, hitting about 7,000 views so far in the meantime. Hey, Nebraska just ranked 5th best state in America, Bethany.
16: Really?
15: Yep.
16: We're not mid.
15: No, well, I looked deep into it. We're not mid. But nice. I looked deep into it on some of the things we're great at and some of the things we're not.
16: I bet you traffic is on there, one of the things that we're great at.
15: It is. It certainly is.
16: Yeah.
15: Especially when you look at the whole state.
16: Uh-huh.
15: They look at commute times, and it's an average.
16: Yeah. Yeah.
15: Good enough to brag about number 5, of course. The U.S. News put Utah at first.
16: Utah?
15: Yes, but here are the other states. South Dakota, Minnesota, North Dakota, Nebraska. We're in the greatest part of the country
16: really?
15: Right here.
16: Really?
15: Yes, yes, indeed.
16: That's surprising.
15: Extremely Midwestern top 5, or Great Plains states, depending on who you are. Going to argue about that term. I got in a fight with somebody who was like, Nebraska is not a Midwestern state.
16: Really?
15: And I go, okay, and Ohio is? Get out of here. All right.
16: Brother.
15: Nebraska ranked 3rd in infrastructure, right? That means our roads,
16: sense.
15: Energy, transportation, apparently fantastic. Now, you may have a pothole on your way through Hastings this morning and briefly met your ancestors. Individual results may vary, of course, but we're 8th in fiscal stability. Even better, I looked a little more into that. Short-term fiscal stability, not as great, but long-term, we're better. 11th in education, 15th in the economy. Healthcare, though, came in at 34th.
16: Okay.
15: Yes. So, and even lower, 45th when it came to hospitals and stuff.
16: Really?
15: Yes. I had to look. That's where we need a little work, according to the U.S. News, as a state, for the record. All right. So, apparently, we're tremendous about the road to the doctor. Just hoping somebody there's going to be there when we arrive. Our average commute under 20 minutes.
16: Yes.
15: That checks out.
16: One of the great things here.
15: And Hastings, I got to tell you guys, I know you grew up here, grew up in the area. Maybe you grew up in Grand Island. Maybe you're not from here. Maybe you're Hastings college grad from Phoenix. Whatever you are, whoever you are, wherever you come from, three cars does not equate to a traffic jam, okay?
16: Yeah,
15: I want you to know that. Now, if you're behind two County 30 drivers, well, I'm sorry. You just say a prayer and go on with your day. Hey, fifth best state in America, that's Nebraska. Quietly, excellent. Reasonably priced, still angry when, you know, something moves to a different aisle at Russ's, but what are you going to do?
16: Yes, yeah.
15: Where did the stone ground mustard go?
16: At least that's you know, the least of our concerns here.
15: It is. It is. What else are you going to do, though? KHAS Radio 104.1, 1230 AM. My favorite farmer back. If you know a farmer who deserves a little recognition, you have till tomorrow. We're going to name a winner. You still have today to get that picture on our pinned Facebook post and get your friends to like it of your favorite farmer. Is it your dad? Is it the guy across the street that probably farms 170 acres? Well, whoever it is, let us know by going to the pinned Facebook post, put a picture of their face, and hopefully they know that you took the picture and their name and the reason why you think they're the best farmer.
16: I can't believe July 31st is tomorrow.
15: It's nuts. It's nuts. You know what I also realized? And thanks to our good friends at Kana Auto Care for sponsoring that. Landmark Implement, Klein Insurance, CPI, Mary Lanning Healthcare, and Russ's Market bringing it to you. And a $200 gift card, or gift basket, that is, to the winner. Thanks to all of our sponsors there. Today's July 30th, which is my grandpa's birthday. He would have been 126 today.
16: Dang.
15: No, 106. I apologize.
16: Oh, he was born 100. In, I was going to say 126. 1920.
15: God. 1920. You'd have been 106 today. He had my dad when he was 40, and I had my son when he was 39, actually. And I was 39 when I had my latest, too. So we both had our last son, our last child, when we were 39. So there you go.
16: That's crazy. Well, my dad was like 40 when he had me too, so.
15: It's crazy.
16: Yeah.
15: Crazy thing. Listen, I wanted to wait till I was
16: good and ready.
15: I was good and ready and had more than $300 in the bank account. That's what
16: I've heard kids. A lot of people say don't have kids until you're sick of not having kids.
15: Yeah. Lindsay and I had a long conversation about almost 10 years ago.
16: So your kids were like intentional?
15: Very much so. We wanted each and every one of them.
16: I was definitely an accident.
15: So was I. Monsters of Rock concert 1986. Are you kidding me? Metallica and Dokken. Van Halen, Kansas City, behind Aerosmith or Arrowhead Stadium.
16: At least they're doing something fun. You know?
15: Behind the porta potties.
16: I heard it's just because there was nothing else better to do. So that's why I'm here.
15: Hey, listen. We're all here for a reason. And I'm just glad whatever brought my parents together, it did.
16: Yeah.
15: It's been a fun run. All right. Factor bull crap. Brought to you by Big GH. $20 gift card on the line. We're going to talk a little Pablo Picasso today. Blue whale calves and the eye of an ostrich. Those are the three things we're talking about today. One of them is bullcrap. One of them is not.
16: Art and animals.
15: Yes. Question for you. Best nachos in Hastings going on right now. Mm-hmm. Thanks to Big GH and our good friends at the Adams County Convention and Visitors Bureau and Pat's Auto Repair and Towing. But my question to you. Worst nachos topping. What topping ruins... You see this topping on there, you're either going around it or you're completely missing the plate.
16: Jalapenos.
15: Really?
16: Yeah.
15: Like, I know you don't like jalapenos, but that's enough to like, okay. Yeah.
16: I like artificial taste of jalapenos or like stuffed jalapenos, but I don't, for the most part, I avoid them.
15: Okay, so let me, I'm trying to understand.
16: I'm a party pooper.
15: No, don't worry. I'm not going to judge you. I'm trying to understand because listen, my daughter hates mayonnaise, but asks me for mayonnaise and cheese sandwiches. So what are you going to do? But, so what is it about... stuffed jalapenos that makes you like them because you're talking full length half jalapeno whereas just pickled jalapenos just a little slice maybe half a slice
16: I don't know maybe it's like the texture of a sliced jalapeno like getting on there and it just I don't
15: it's all slimy and pickled so yeah I get it
16: when you eat stuffed jalapenos though like the cheese kind of helps outweigh the aftertaste of the jalapeno
15: true
16: cream cheese or whatever you put in there
15: pickling them makes the capsaicin the hot stuff not as bad.
16: Oh, pickled jalapenos?
15: But also baking them makes them not as spicy.
16: Really?
15: They're still fresh jalapenos are spicy, but yeah. But problem I always have with stuffed jalapenos is I take the bite, I pull out, and the jalapeno is not bitten all the way through. You never bite all the way through the jalapeno for some reason.
16: Oh, speak
15: and
16: for yourself.
15: Well, I guess my teeth aren't sharp.
16: I chomp. You got to chomp on them.
15: Oh, you probably couldn't hear that. I want to be careful. I'm going to chip my teeth over here.
16: Yeah, don't do that.
15: All right, KHAS.
16: I just chipped my tooth a couple of weeks ago, and it cost me like $300 to get it
15: fixed. Dude, I was at, 20 years ago, my foster mom had her chipped her tooth chewing a puffy Cheeto. And, like, you could see it. Like, she was like, see, it's, like, it's coming off. And I'm like, oh, stop doing that.
16: I chipped my tooth on a regular Cheeto.
15: Ugh. Like, hers was, like, cracked in half.
16: Jeez.
15: Like, you could take the tooth and, like, move it apart. Like, Ooh. It was, yeah. I was like, you shouldn't do that, Ma. You probably shouldn't.
16: You shouldn't be able to do that.
15: They're not going to be able to get to that till next week. Oh, my goodness.
16: Yeah, that's what happened to me.
15: Yeah. What are you going to do?
16: I had to deal with it for, like, a week.
15: KHAS Radio. We're going to get to Factor Bullcrap. Right after the Daily Consumer Radio Report. It's next. Keeping you up to snuff on what's going on in your world. Try to save you some money and let you know what's going on. KHAS.
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24: Johnson & Johnson has agreed to commit $5.5 billion to settle approximately 76,000 remaining ovarian cancer claims involving its talc products. The agreement requires participation by law firms representing at least 95% of the remaining claims. The company continues to deny that its talc products cause cancer. More than 11,500 confirmed or suspected cyclospora illnesses have been reported across 41 states since May 1st. However, only a subset of 2,000 confirmed cases in 9 states has been linked to recall Taylor Farms iceberg lettuce. Zillow reports the typical U.S. asking rent reached nearly $2,000 in June, a 2.2% increase from a year earlier. However, nearly 40% of rental listings offered a concession, such as a month of free rent, waived fees, or complimentary parking. 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
1: All off the top of your head, huh?
0: Yeah, or in there somewhere. My grandma said, you're just full of hot air, aren't you, boy? Yes, I am, Grandma. I am. All right, hey, Thursdays with the Mayor live edition. It's the budget edition coming up next Thursday, August 6th, 4 to 8 p.m. Would you like to know how your taxes are derived and applied? Well, join Mayor Jay Beckby and city staff. They're going to provide department-specific information, and they're ready to answer questions about the budget. And it's live, 4 to 8, and guess what? You're going to be hot. Mayor said he's going to be serving hot dogs.
1: What? Hot. Really?
0: What, do you think we showed up for just hot dogs?
1: Yes.
0: And did a video on it. Oh, what are you guys? You guys are actually meeting? There's something going on here? We're here for the hot dogs. I'm kidding.
1: That would be the stick. The stick in the video.
0: It'd be funny. All right. Hey, that's at the City Auditorium August 6th next week from 4 to 8. It is free to the public, of course, to attend, and everybody is invited to attend. To ask questions, to find out, to become more informed, and to reach out to the people who are representing you.
1: Yeah, if you've got something to say, now's the time to do it.
0: Indeed. All right. You know what now the time is to do as well, Bethany?
1: Factor bullcrap.
0: How are you so good at this? You
1: psychic.
0: Know it all. KHAS 1041, 1230 AM, 462-2511, 402-462-2511 is the number to call. We've got three facts. All you have to do is tell me which of these three is not true. If you can do it, you can win. We're talking blue whales. We're talking Pablo Picasso and ostriches this morning. Ostriches. Why do we say it like there's a G in there? Ostrich.
1: Ostriches. Yeah, you're right. We do say it with a G.
0: We're weird.
1: We're American.
0: American English is fun. All right, hey, 462-2511. Phone lines are open. Pick it up. 402-462-2511. Call now. Good morning. Who do we got?
2: Gary.
0: Gary, how you doing, buddy?
2: Oh, good.
0: Good to hear it. I've got three facts for you, Gary. All you got to do is tell me which of these three is not true. You could win. Are you ready?
2: You bet.
0: Hey, Pablo Picasso was suspected of being involved in the 1911 theft of the Mona Lisa. Fact number two. Blue whale calves can gain 20 pounds a day every day for most of the first year of their lives. Or fact number three. The eye of an ostrich is bigger than its brain. Which of those three is bullcrap, Gary?
2: How about one?
0: Number one. Let's see if you are correct. No. My friend Larry. No, it's not Larry. It's Gary. Well, Gary, you didn't get it right. I'm so sorry, but it sounds like it could be true, right? Or it could be false, right, Bethany?
1: Yeah.
0: It was true, though. He was suspected immediately, but soon released due to a lack of evidence, despite possessing statues previously stolen from the Louvre. Or the Louvre, or the Louvre, or however you say it, that French one in Paris, 1907. So he did steal other artwork. And he was suspected of stealing the Mona Lisa, but he was released due to a lack of evidence. They didn't find him red or Mona Lisa handed. All right, hey, blue whale calves can gain 20 pounds a day every day for the first year of their lives.
1: Is that true?
0: It's false. I mean, it's true, but it's false because they gain 200 pounds a day, every day for the first year of their life. 200 pounds a day.
1: How is the ocean not like dried up and without fish?
0: We just need more blue whales to help with the lower sea levels, right? We just add more. Add 50,000 more blue whales. We should be good. Or we move
1: That's
0: away
1: a
0: from
1: solution.
0: We move away from Venice and Miami. Okay.
1: Start breeding blue whales.
0: The eye of an ostrich is bigger than its brain. It's true. The ostrich's eyes are about 2 inches in diameter, which is almost the size of a billiard ball. Those are some big old eyes.
1: Jeez.
0: Crazy.
1: Is that why they're so, I guess that's emus, huh, that are, like, aggressive?
0: No, those ostriches are emos.
1: Bro.
0: What? Oh.
1: Oh.
0: Oh, that's funny.
1: One is a bird, one is a high schooler trying to make it through their emotions.
0: Trying to make it through their emotions. Jeez. All right. Hey, we are 37 days away from Husker football. The countdown is officially on. So as we get ready for another football season, another season of fall fun, we're going to go back through Nebraska history asking a dangerous question. What if one moment had gone differently? One play, one bounce, one decision that may have changed not just a season, but the direction of the entire program. Today, we go back to 1999. Texas and Nebraska in Austin. One fumble at the two-yard line. We'll talk about that next, after Moments in Time with the Adams County Historical Society on KHAS.
3: This is a recording of Bill Soule on KHAS Radio in 1972 for the Adams County Centennial. The topic is Dr. Amy Robinson. This recording was originally made on a reel-to-reel and transferred to digital format in 2008.
4: The history of doctors and medicine in early day Nebraska is an interesting study. Back in those frontier days, there were few doctors and they were not well trained. A man with a high school education who went through a two-year course on medicine had the best training that was then offered for a doctor. In Nebraska, the first law regulating the practice of physicians was passed in 1880. This law provided all physicians had to register in the county in which they practiced, and they also had to be graduates of a reputable medical school. There were very few women who were trained in medicine in those early years. The first woman medical doctor in Hastings was Dr. Amy Robinson, who came here in 1907. Dr. Robinson had studied at medical schools in Michigan, Chicago, and at Lincoln, Nebraska. She opened up her first practice at Lincoln, Nebraska, where she remained 7 years. After her 7-year stay in Lincoln, Dr. Robinson came to Hastings. She purchased the old George Brown House, north of the Hastings Utility Park, which was converted into a hospital. Dr. Robinson operated this hospital for 2 years and then sold it to the Hastings Woman Club to be used for the Sunnyside Home. For many years, Dr. Amy Robinson was the only woman physician in Hastings, and she had a practice that few of the men doctors could equal. Of course, we can assume that she took care of most of the women in town who needed a doctor's assistance. Remembering the Victorian morality and ideas of those early years, we can understand why. Probably about the worst thing you could say about a woman in those early years was, "Why, her doctor is a man!" In February of 1924, Dr. Robinson was offered a position on the medical staff at Ingleside, which she accepted. Her duties at the state hospital made it necessary for her to give up her private practice. At the state hospital, she had 300 patients under her direct supervision and care while she continued her study of nervous diseases. And that's the story of Dr. Amy Robinson, the first woman doctor in Hastings.
0: Moments in Time on KHAS Radio has been brought to you by the Adams County Historical Society.

0: And we're back, KHAS Radio 104.1, 1230 AM. What if Nebraska beat Texas in 1999? That's the question I'm asking today. Looking back at Nebraska history and asking, if one play, one moment changed, how different could it have been for the program? One fumble. That may be all that separated Nebraska from another national championship game to end the 1990s. Taking you back to, how about October 23rd, 1999? Third-ranked Nebraska went into Austin to face Texas. Nebraska outgained the Longhorns, 429 to 275. Huskers had 23 first downs to Texas's 13. Nebraska also had three fumbles. You may remember that year we had a lot of fumbles. I think we led the nation in fumbles. The biggest came in the early of the fourth quarter. Carrell Buckhalter reached Texas 2-yard line. Then he lost the ball, fumbled it, Texas recovered. Now, holding on to it doesn't guarantee Nebraska scores, of course. It would have been fourth and goal, Nebraska trailing 17-13. But even after the fumble, Nebraska got the ball back. They did score. They took the lead in the game, and Texas needed one final drive to win, 24-20, and they did. So you change that moment. Buckhalter holds on to the football. Nebraska finishes the drive, or at least kicks a field goal, finds a way to leave Austin undefeated. Then Nebraska beat Texas A&M. They beat Kansas. They beat Colorado. Then they play Texas again, win the Big 12 championship. Nebraska would finish 12-0 that year. Virginia Tech probably isn't playing for Florida State the national championship. Nebraska is. Think about that. Number one Florida State against number two Nebraska in the Sugar Bowl. Florida State had Chris Winkie at quarterback, won the Heisman Trophy that year. Peter Warrick, you remember that name? One of the most electrifying, dangerous college football receivers that we had ever seen. Seminoles, they put up 46 points against Virginia Tech. But Nebraska, we had the black shirts. The Nebraska Cornhuskers allowed 12.5 points a game in 1999, surrendered fewer than 78 yards of rushing a game, and recorded 54 sacks. We were, as one old Benson High School basketball coach put it, tenacious, hellacious. Steve Warren controlled the middle. Kyle VandenBosch came off the end. Carlos Polk attacked the at linebacker. Then you had Mike Brown and Ralph Brown in the secondary. That could cover. They could hit. And Nebraska's offense was getting better. In the Fiesta Bowl, Nebraska rushed for 321 yards and beat Tennessee. Florida State would have been favored if they played Nebraska, though. They probably should have been. But Nebraska had a real chance. And think about that history. The last time Nebraska faced Florida State with a national championship on the line, the Huskers lost the 1994 Orange Bowl 18-16. A missed field goal at the horn as time expired. 6 years later, Nebraska could have gotten another opportunity. Different coach, different quarterback, different bowl, same opponent, same program. But maybe the change isn't another championship. Maybe it's looking at Frank Solich entering a new century as the coach who immediately just took Nebraska back to the title game in his second year. Maybe the collapse in 2002 earns him a little more patience. Maybe he isn't fired after going 9-3 in 2003. Maybe Nebraska football's entire next chapter looks a little different. All because one football stayed off the grass at the 2-yard line. Isn't Husker football fun, Bethany?
1: The claps.
0: The collapse.
1: Oh, I thought. Oh.
0: Listen.
1: I was confused. Sorry. I was half listening.
0: There were a lot of things happening in 2002 in Nebraska. Lots of collapses. And people dealing with the Nebraska football collapse probably only could deal by clapping.
1: Right.
0: Yes, indeed. All right. And we're not talking applause. You know when somebody mentions they have an inheritance, Bethany, most people probably assume it's like $1 million in the bank, a trust, a real estate, cars, boats, heirlooms, maybe. Not every house packed floor to ceiling, though, with all that stuff. Some of them have like old ceramic knickknacks, like my grandma, the roosters. She collected, she had dolphins, turtles, and roosters. Those were her three animals she loved. Little knickknacks.
1: Yeah. I call that an early 2000s baddie.
0: We're talking like late 70s, baddie. All right. Good morning. You're on Party Line.
2: Yes. I have a lawnmower for sale. It's only been used once. Otherwise, it's almost, brand new.
0: Okay.
2: It's a Mastercraft. And I don't know if this number means anything, but it says 159cc on it.
0: Okay.
2: And I went $75 for it. And I also have a porch bench. Two people can sit on it, and it's about 4 foot high. And I went $30 for that.
0: Okay.
2: And Then I have a wooden rocking chair. It is brand new. It's dark brown. Nobody's ever even sat in it. And I want $25 for that.
0: All right.
2: My number is 402-705-9758.
0: 705-9758.
2: Yes.
0: We'll get it listed for you. Appreciate you calling in.
2: Yeah, thank you.
0: Thank you so much. 104.1, 1230 AM. Her number, 705-9758. Bethany, I apologize. What was that second item? I put you on the spot.
1: I'll have to look it back. I couldn't get my doc open in time, so I was kind of hoping you caught it.
0: It's all good. I got the other two. We'll listen back.
1: Okay.
0: I totally thought you were like, I could get my dogs out. Like,
1: my dogs!
0: Couldn't get my doc open. All right. We have another call, though. Good morning. You're on Party Line.
3: Good morning. So I heard you talking about your grandma collecting things or your mother.
0: Yeah.
3: My mother-in-law worked for Ed Leitner here in town.
0: Okay.
3: And if he couldn't sell it, he sold it to her for a quarter. So she had over 8,000 matching salt and pepper shakers, 4,000 that didn't match, cat collection, dog collection, cow collection, you name it, she had it.
0: Is she still around?
3: No.
0: So
3: it took us 3 months to clean out a three-bedroom or a three-story house. Sorry.
0: Wow.
3: And what do I want to say? Five buildings out in the yard, two garages, and a secondhand store.
0: Oh my goodness! Now, were you alone, or do you have siblings with you?
3: Oh, my sister-in-law helped, and my mother-in-law helped, and Ed Leitner's daughter helped.
0: Oh, God bless her. That's awesome.
3: Yes. And we had our first sale in July, and then we had another sale in August, I think it was.
0: Yeah.
3: And they were both three-day ones out at the fairgrounds.
0: Now, did it go pretty well for you? I mean, how'd you promote it as a salt and shaker collector edition? Or...
3: You know, I left that to Vicky.
0: There you go. Hey, I appreciate you calling in this morning. That was a great story.
3: Uh-huh. Thank you.
0: Thank you so much. You have a good one.
1: You know,
0: 104.1, 1230.
1: Only taking 3 months to clean out that much knickknacks, that's pretty good.
0: It is good. It's very good.
1: Like when
0: my grandmother died, it took them months to clean up the house because Grandpa died first.
1: Mm-hmm.
0: Grandpa took care of everything. Grandma had gotten emphysema later in life. She was on an oxygen tank.
1: And it's tough.
0: Yeah, it was tough. She had broke her hip.
1: Oh no.
0: Survived, lived on her own after it in the late 90s. It's normal now. You can do that nowadays, but back then, she broke her collarbone and her hip.
1: Ooh.
0: She said that was the worst pain she ever had in her life. Every bump and every rock on the ambulance ride, she said she felt every one of them.
1: That sucks.
0: But when she passed, all our kids that were around, except for my dad, he was in prison, had to go clean out the house. And I mean, she had a chihuahua. And we realized that she wasn't letting it out later on. Like, as she got, to be 80 years old, she was just putting down pads and stuff, folding them up, and the carpet was gone. We had to replace the floors and stuff. It was sad, but there was a lot of knickknacks. Grandpa, God bless him.
1: Yeah.
0: Before he died in, 97, 98, when Grandma had her first hospital stay, he had went in, because she was there for about a week or two, he went in and he got rid of a bunch of stuff, because she was a hoarder. Not in the TV hoarder sort of way.
1: Yeah.
0: But in a functioning hoarder sort of way, which is probably worse in a lot of ways.
1: Did she come back and say, what happened
0: to
1: all my stuff?
0: She didn't speak to him for months. She was so mad at him. She was so mad at him.
1: I can see that happening.
0: They had been married. They were married for 60 years. Ooh. Now, I mean, I'm sure she spoke to him, but she was...
1: Yeah.
0: She wasn't
1: mad
0: happy
1: at him.
0: With him. She wasn't happy with him. Yeah. Not at all. But Grandpa thought ahead because he knew what was going to happen when they passed. It was going to be brutal.
1: Mm-hmm.
0: It was going to be left on the kids. And they wanted to sell everything and the house. And they're, like most parents do.
1: I think that's almost tougher than the grieving because, my dad was a bit of a hoarder. So when he passed, it was oh, my gosh. We had to rent out one of those big Woodwards, the brown, what do you call that? It's weighs a ton.
0: I know what you're talking about.
1: Yeah, we had to rent one of those.
0: Big dumpsters.
1: Out, and we filled that thing up.
0: Big old dumpsters.
1: Yeah.
0: Yep. That's wild. Hey, listen, in a new survey, 49% of people said they would rather inherit nothing at all than to have to deal with their old relatives'
1: mm-hmm.
0: junk. 51% said they prefer a few select items than receiving everything a loved one owned. In fact, 20% of people said they'd choose to inherit everything if that was an option. That's only 1 in 5. A lot of it comes from experience. 60% of Americans said they've already had to clear out a relative's home. 56% said it's harder to grieve when you have to spend weeks sorting through everything they have.
1: It is.
0: 45% said they're running out of space in their home as it is. That's something that, if you think back, like, I don't think, yes, previous generations have had to deal with it. Like, you know, our parents had that with their parents, you know what I mean? But going back more than two or three generations, we didn't have a lot of stuff here in America. You know,
1: this is a newer problem.
0: Trudging across the West with, you know, what you had on the covered wagon.
1: When my aunt was cleaning out the stuff that my grandma had, because she was a shopper, she said something like, you spend your whole life collecting stuff.
0: Wow.
1: And you can collect stuff pretty fast, so.
0: Hey, tomorrow is 2-year anniversary of Sunflower Kitchen. Opened 2 years ago, July 31st. Congratulations to them.
1: Already.
0: Congrats there. Yes, indeedy. Hey, and we've also got an announcement we had a little early this morning.
1: Oh.
0: Somebody's got Sodbuster tickets. Give them a call, 984-4430. 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Tickets to the Sodbusters.
1: 984-4430.
0: Text only.
1: Yeah.
0: KHAS.
1: I don't know why I said like that. Yeah.
0: You're the hype man. Yeah.
1: I feel like the one time I was forced to go to a pep rally in high school, I was sitting back there and I went, yeah, the entire time because I didn't know what was going on or who I was supposed to cheer for.
0: I always like pep rallies because they happened at 1 o'clock. Yeah. We got out of school early.
1: That only happened to me once.
0: What?
1: Yeah, after that it was like a weekend thing.
0: Oh, it would happen. It always happened at the start of the year.
1: I think their reasoning for why we only had it once in my high school career, quote unquote, is because all kids like ended up skipping class instead of going to the pep rally. Like, because we got out early, nobody went to the pep rally because we were all out. We were like,
0: dang,
1: nah, I don't want to go.
0: That's why you lock the doors and like you're going to that pep rally. The Stanford experiment.
1: That's why they made it a weekend thing. They're like, you're not getting out of class for this, which sucked.
0: Yes, indeed. All right. We're going to get to local sports, and we're going to be back.
1: No!
0: Because let's talk old school struggles that would break people today. Okay. We're going to have some fun, as we've been having already this morning. It's coming up next on KHAS. A break from the music. And time for local sports with KHAS Radio's Brandon Shanahan.
4: For KHAS Radio, I'm Brandon Shanahan. In the Diamond Baseball League, the Fremont Moose snapped the Grand Island Fighting Cranes' 9-game winning streak yesterday, taking the game and handing the Cranes a loss at home. Grand Island had already clinched a spot in the championship series heading into the matchup. The Cranes sit half a game back behind the Sedalia Steamers with a few games remaining for the top spot and home field advantage for the championship series still in play. The Hastings Sodbusters are doing their part to help the Fighting Cranes secure the top spot in the DBL as they picked up an 11-4 win over the Sedalia Sliders last night. Now the Sodbusters return to Hastings for their final three games of the season, where they will play the Fremont Moo today and tomorrow, then play the Fighting Cranes in the season finale on Saturday. December 3, 2016 was a historic day for the Hastings College Athletic Program as they captured 2 NAIA national titles. 10 years later, 7 standout student athletes and 2 legendary teams will be enshrined as the 37th class of the Hastings College Athletic Hall of Fame. The 2016 volleyball team captured the GPAC regular season and tournament championships and brought home a national championship with a 33-3 record, while the 2016 men's soccer team had a perfect year, finishing 24-0 as GPAC regular season and tournament champions and NAIA national champions. Big Ten Football Media Days continues in Chicago this week. Today, it's Nebraska's turn to step up to the podium. We'll hear from head football coach Matt Rhule, offensive lineman Justin Evans, defensive back Andrew Marshall, and tight end Luke Lindenmeyer. Yesterday, News Channel Nebraska's Jake Bartecki got to catch up with College Football Playoff Executive Director Rich Clark to talk about the format of the playoff.
5: We have a good format, and we'll make sure if we do change that it'll be as equally good. I mean, there's calendar issues, there's revenue issues, there's student health and safety issues. There's a lot of things that we have to make sure we understand before we make a move and make a change.
4: Iowa head coach Kirk Ferentz, along with several other Big Ten coaches, said the more the merrier when it comes to the college football playoff.
6: So my attitude is, like, you know, if we're going to go 2-4, why not go bigger? And whether you want to debate 16 or 24, I'm in favor of 24, certainly. But the other part of the story is I think our focus needs to be on some other issues that are probably bigger to college football right now than the playoff.
4: News Channel Nebraska will continue to provide coverage from the Big Ten football media days. Football season isn't the only thing getting buzz around the Huskers athletic program as volleyball season quickly approaches, and Nebraska's Andy Jackson, Harper Murray, and Bergen Riley were named to the ACVA Player of the Year watch list earlier this week. The three Husker seniors are among 30 players on the Player of the Year watch list. The Player of the Year watch list was compiled by the AVCA Division I Women's Volleyball Awards Committee. They will also be the group working on the additional phases of the Player of the Year process. Mid-season additions to the list will come in October, and the semifinalists will be named in November. All three Huskers earned a first-team All-American honors last year, while Jackson was named the AVCA Middle Blocker of the Year, and Riley was named the AVCA Setter of the Year. You can find more of today's sports online at newschannelnebraska.com. 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

0: And we're back. KHAS 852. I don't know why I'm talking like this.
1: 852.
0: Talking like a character on the episode of Matlock.
2: Yes, I saw him come
1: What's
2: out
1: Matlock?
2: Of that
1: clock.
0: Oh my God.
1: Sorry. I'll Google it.
0: Jeez.
1: I've never heard of that before.
0: That's all right. That's all right. This is what I hear.
1: From a TV series from 1986 to 1995. That is what IMDb says.
0: That's when I was born to when I was nine. So yeah, when I was kid.
1: Aww.
0: So it's a mystery TV show about a guy who's, I can't remember if he was a lawyer.
1: This guy looks familiar.
0: Prosecutor.
1: Why? Where is he from? He looks really familiar.
0: That's Andy Griffith.
1: Where do I know him from?
0: You know him from the Andy Griffith Show.
1: I didn't watch that growing up, though. I swear he was like, maybe he guest starred on like other older TV shows.
0: Oh, he did
1: that
0: a bunch of stuff.
1: Okay,
0: he did a bunch of stuff.
1: Yeah.
0: He was great.
1: I hate when I see an actor and I'm like, where are you from?
2: Earth, ma'am. this is where I come from.
1: what movie are you from?
2: What are you gonna do? According to my calculations.
0: All right. Hey, Big Bug. Terms from the 1950s.
1: Oh.
0: Big Bug. You ever heard of that one?
1: That sounds like something I would like say to my friend when we saw a big bug.
0: I got this one from Dick Clark's bandstand list. It's a popular guy, a big bug. Right now we have a guest on the phone. We have our special guest, Rhonda. From Rhonda Colbert from the Kensington. Good morning, Rhonda.
3: Good morning. Boy, it is humid out there. You could walk outside and take a shower. So
0: it is humid. It's hot, but it's not as hot as it's been, so we'll take it.
3: Yes. You know, people that have troubles, you know, breathing and on oxygen and all that, we keep those folks inside this type of day. But we'll be inside anyway because we have bingo this afternoon. And this morning we are arranging flowers for our dining room. We got morning chat. So and it's National Cheesecake Day today. So we got things to do inside.
0: It's going to be a lot of fun. And listen, cheesecake's much better to eat when it's cold inside than when it's hot inside. So that should be some fun. And listen, you guys have so much fun at the Kensington. Folks need to just come check it out. They drive by it all the time. Maybe they've been inside the old historic Clark Hotel, but they need to check it out for themselves. And if folks want to do a tour to potentially be a resident at the Kensington, they just got to give Sarah a call, right?
3: Yeah, call Sarah. Come on in. We always have popcorn. So if you're hungry for a little popcorn when you're touring, you can have that. And we've got the official Kool-Aid machine here, too, in our dining room where we serve two different types of Kool-Aid. So come on in.
0: We're going to have some fun. It's going to be a lot of fun. Listen, nothing goes better than history and popcorn together.

0: 6 Central. And we were talking about old sayings from the 1950s and 60s. How about this one? How about bird nested? Or birds nested?
1: Is that like a new married couple?
0: This came from that same Bethany, Oklahoma newspaper article from the 1954.
1: Okay.
0: It means all mixed up. They're all birds nested. I don't understand either.
1: That doesn't make any sense.
0: Like the birds are all on top of each other?
1: Yeah.
0: How about brain bomb? You got a brain bomb. It's an idea.
1: Oh, that sounds more like confusion to me.
0: That was from Dick Clark's American Bandstand. Yeah. Hmm. All right, we're going to move forward. 1960s. How about bubble gummer? Bubble gummer.
1: What does that mean?
0: A junior high student.
1: A bubble gummer.
0: A bubble gummer. That comes from an UPI article from 1968. How about to bug out?
1: Get out.
0: 1950s. To leave, to take off.
1: Yes. Jet out, yeah.
0: Yes. To bug out. How about chicks and daddy birds?
1: What does that mean?
0: That's Dick Clark from American Bandstand. That's ladies and gentlemen. Chicks and daddy birds.
1: That's weird. That sounds like something you'd say when you saw people walking out of a motel.
0: Oh, man.
1: 2 a.m.
0: I'm telling you. All right. Hey, how about Clyde?
1: Like Bonnie and Clyde?
0: Use your Clyde, your mind, your head.
1: Oh, because he was clever?
0: I don't know. Maybe. Well, I don't even say I want to go that far.
1: I mean, they got away with some stuff for a while.
0: This one's easy. This one, I think, has kind of continued to be around. Cool it.
1: Oh. Hey, cool it, man.
0: Take it easy. Calm down. Cool it. Hey,
1: sounds
0: cool
1: like
0: it.
1: Something I'd hear in, like, Happy Days.
0: Yeah. All right, how about, Daddy-O? I've heard that one.
1: Yeah, I've heard that one, too. What's that supposed to mean, though?
0: Okay, Daddy.
1: Brother.
0: That was from the Bethany, Oklahoma article, too.
1: Right.
0: All right. How about, the doohinky? You guys have heard this one. The object of thing.
1: Oh, doohickey.
0: Whatchamacallit, the doohickey.
1: Yeah.
0: Double bubble.
1: What?
0: A double bubble. It's a noun. A double bubble was a cute girl from the 1950s. Fallout was inspiration.
1: Like the game?
0: No, not like that. Getting some fallout, getting some inspiration, I guess. Yeah.
1: That doesn't make any sense.
0: How about a flip lip?
1: What?
0: A flip lip was somebody wisecracking person. A flip lip.
1: Oh, now we use that for when Kim Kardashian gets another lip flip.
0: How about a foo fad? F-O-O-F-A-D. Foo fad.
1: Something that's popular at the time?
0: A bad word. A swear word. A foo fad.
1: That doesn't make any sense.
0: This one's connected. The fuzz?
1: The fuzz?
0: It's a policeman. Hey, man, it's the fuzz.
1: That's...
0: My cousin...
1: Doesn't make any sense.
0: I've never heard anybody use this term. My cousin used to call him the Jacobs.
1: What?
0: I don't know why, but he would call him the Jacobs. He'd be like, hey, man, check it out. It's the Jacobs.
1: I grew up with... Nah, I don't mess with 12.
0: 1-2, the Popo, the Fuzz. Yeah. And for me, it was 12. Always the Jacobs, which doesn't make any sense. I tried to Google it, tried to look it up, and nobody knows what it means. I think my cousin made it up. All right.
1: No, yeah.
0: Give me a bell.
1: What?
0: If you were 20 years younger, you'd probably, grew up 20 years before you did, you'd know this one. Give me a call. Hey, give me a bell. We didn't say give me a bell, but, you know, telephone rings.
1: I thought that was like, give me a beat.
0: Mm-hmm. How about your gourd guard?
1: My what?
0: Your gourd guard. Your helmet. Like a football helmet.
1: Oh, okay.
0: Guarding your gourd.
1: That one makes more sense.
0: Mm-hmm, mm-hmm. All right. How about heckle-thon?
1: Heckle-thon?
0: Going to the movies.
1: What?
0: Heckle-thon.
1: What?
0: This is one that is definitely stuck. Hipster. Go ahead. I didn't mean to cut you.
1: No, you're good. There's no context clues for any of these.
0: No.
1: Like, you know, like.
0: They came from a news article. So the only thing I could find from this was that news article, and it was just some guy who was like, hey, Billy, you heard your kid say what? You know, like.
1: That's probably crazy.
0: All right, how about hipster, huh? 1950s, this is Dick Clark, American Bandstand.
1: Okay.
0: Hot biscuits. We got one with hot biscuits here. Good records.
1: Like,
0: these are some good albums, good records,
1: good songs. I was
0: going
1: to say, it probably means something like it's good, right?
0: Yes, indeed. Hey, man, I dig you.
1: I like you.
0: I understand.
1: Yeah,
0: I get it.
1: We still use that one, kind of, sort of.
0: How about mommy-o? Okay, mommy.
1: What?
0: It's the same as daddy-o, I guess.
1: Bro.
0: Mr. Moneybags was Elvis Presley.
1: That was his nickname?
0: Apparently, back in the 1950s. That's what somebody said here. There you go. We got a call. Good morning. You're on Party Line.
2: Hey, how about smooth?
0: Now, smooth. I mean, we understand the term for smooth. Did it mean something else?
2: Socially competent, charming.
0: Okay. He was smooth. All right. Now, listen, as a guy, you wanted to be smooth, right?
2: There you go.
0: There you go.
2: Hey,
0: yes, sir.
2: Hey, all

0: respect to Ken Boughton, then.
1: Yes, sir. Mm. Yes, sir. Rest in peace, Ken Boughton, yes.
0: And there you go. All right. Have a good day.
1: You too, my friend. Appreciate you calling in. Listen in tomorrow to the last word here on KHAS. We'll have a special word for Ken Boughton. Mm-mm. How about pound your flippers?
2: To, like, walk?
1: You're not... Run? You're wrong, but you got the right idea.
2: Am I in the ballpark?
1: How about your hands instead of your feet? It's an applause.
2: Oh.
1: Doesn't make sense.
2: What is up, brother?
1: All right.
2: My flippers.
1: How about a real George? Somebody who's stylish and approved. Excellent. He's a real George.
2: Right. Oh, that's funny, too, because I feel like most of the nerdy characters would be named George.
1: How about sissy sticks?
2: Drumsticks?
1: Soda straws. Sissy sticks.
2: Brother.
1: Is that why guys can't you drink straw with straws? Because it's a sissy stick? Is that what we're saying? Like, come
2: on. I thought that's what you call when a guy skips leg day too many days in a row. He got them sissy sticks.
1: See, if they just keep the camera above their waist, you'll never know. All right. We're going to take a break. We're going to talk Kool-Aid days.
2: That's right.
1: It's coming up next. Right after Ag News, Nebraska Brownfield Ag News here on KHAS.
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8: Good morning, I'm Jared White with Agribusiness News on Brownfield. Only one seed brand in the U.S. is number one in corn and soybeans. It's Pioneer. With powerful yield potential, superior agronomics, and consistently strong performance, they plan to stay number one. The Deputy Secretary with the USDA says the agency is well into implementing its announced reorganization plans. Stephen Vaden says the goal of relocating several mission areas into five regional hubs is to improve cost savings and efficiency.
9: And that's by getting more of our employees closer to the people that we serve and save money doing so by shedding buildings here in Washington, D.C., which have $2 billion worth of backlog maintenance and are more than 60% empty.
8: Vaden says agreements have been reached with several employee unions as part of the moves.
9: We have frontline workers who are represented by union leadership that they themselves have voted for, reaching voluntary agreements with USDA.
8: However, a broad coalition of labor unions and nonprofits have filed for an injunction calling the reorganization unlawful. Vaden tells Brownfield,
9: those who remain with us, their jobs are guaranteed as long as they move, and we've made it clear that we want them to move. And for those who do not move, we will have hiring actions in place to hire at our hub locations to fill their slots.
8: Vaden says most elements of the agency's reorganization are expected to be completed by the end of the year. The USDA says it's working with farmers and ranchers to improve its data collection process. Brownfield's Aaron Anderson filed this report from the Indiana Ag Policy Summit.
10: Dr. Scott Hutchins, Undersecretary for Research, Education, and Economics, says increased producer participation is critical to providing a more accurate data set.
11: Allows us to provide them better programs and better insights. We know we have to earn that trust.
10: He tells Brownfield the agency's reorganization effort could help strengthen face-to-face interactions interactions with farmers and researchers.
11: I want to have my scientists in those rooms. I want them to be able to hear and understand the kinds of things that we need to do. It gives us the opportunity to even amplify that further.
10: From Columbus, Indiana, I'm Erin Anderson for Brown Field.
6: An agronomist in South Dakota says expanding drought conditions are raising concerns for crop growers across the region. Brownfield's Brent Barnett reports from Freeman, South Dakota.
12: Still waiting on rain. Got some good potential out there yet.
13: Stu Carlson with Hogemeyer tells Brownfield many of the state's corn and soybean producers are once again confronting increasingly dry conditions.
12: Drought the last 3 years really has been concerning. It's definitely cut back on some yield.
13: He says this year's crop is looking better than expected, but it could be short-lived.
12: They only can hang on for so long. We need a rain bad.
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0: 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KHAS Radio, 104.1, 1230 AM. We have a call. Good morning. You're live on the show.
1: Good morning, Brandon. This is Bug Eater Brandon. How you doing, bud?
2: Bug Eater Brandon, you sounds like you're already jacked for Husker football.
1: I am very, very excited for Husker football, man. I can't make it into the studio today, but I think maybe we're going to start our show next week after the first couple of days of the fall camp, right?
2: We are. It's going to be a lot of fun. I'm excited for it. Now, did you hear the segment I did on Husker football history?
1: I did a little bit of it, yeah.
2: Okay, you'll have to listen back on Facebook because I'm going to do one of those this next week, and then I'm have something up my sleeve to do a countdown as we head down to Husker football kickoff for our first game against Ohio September 5th. And I'm going to do a countdown from 30 days for each day. It'll maybe be a different Husker player. I don't know. We got something up my sleeve, but it's going to be fun.
1: Sounds good, man. We've got camp starting August 5th. I'm excited for our new coaching additions and changes. Rob Ulrich, our new D coordinator. Jeep Wade, the O-line coach, I'm real excited for him. Some transfer quarterback, Anthony Calandria, dual threat. I think our fans are going to like that he runs the ball and his feet aren't cemented to the ground like a previous quarterback we've had.
2: Yep, yep. But pocket presence is something we've needed so direly, and so we'll looking forward to
1: a
2: that.
1: A little bit, for sure. Well, and then I think that we'll see a big step up on the O-line, which is going to help that quarterback pocket presence a lot. I did want to let everybody know that Rule will be on the Big Ten Network today at 12:45. It's Big Ten Media Days, so he's got I think Justin Evans Jenkins, Marshall's there, and then I can't remember who the third guy that he brought out there was. But I was excited to see that our center is definitely one of the leaders on the team that they ended up taking to Big Ten Media Days. So
2: Justin Jackson is a throwback to what I can't say he's a throwback to the 90s, but he reminds me of a few. Ricky Henry reminds me of Richie Incognito. Now, that's a name you can't throw around and expect, but he's that type of guy.
1: It's Justin Evans Jenkins.
2: I apologize. Yeah, I apologize. Yep. So, Brand, but you know Bug Eater Brand's going to correct me on that. Hey, appreciate you, buddy. Hey, and what I was going to say, Rob Ulrich, that's the first time I've heard his name. Fourth in 5 years defensive coordinator for Nebraska? It'll be interesting. It'll be interesting. Appreciate you calling in, Bug Eater Brandon, and looking forward to chatting with you next week for, of course, Husker Huddle with the Brandons on KHAS. Right now, we're joined in studio with a couple guests. Maggie Hemmer's the chair for Kool-Aid Days. And Molly Johnson, she's the newest executive director of the Adams County Fairgrounds, been there for several months now. I'm going to ask you, first of all, congratulations on the new gig. Thanks for being here. And how long have you been there?
3: About 5 months.
2: 5 months now.
3: Yes.
2: It's kind of flown by.
3: It has flown by. It's
2: and
3: been great.
2: It's been fantastic. The Adams County Fair Fest last 2 weeks ago, 3 weeks ago, was just so much fun. You did such a great job.
3: Thanks.
2: So appreciate
3: Thanks.
2: All the work.
3: We had a great time.
2: Today we're talking Kool-Aid Days. Maggie Hemmer here, the chair of Kool-Aid Days. What's this like for you, putting this all together? It's got to be a lot of fun.
4: Oh, yeah. It's a lot of fun, but also a lot of work.
2: A whole bunch
4: of work.
2: I feel
4: like we have a lot to live up to with being the ones that invented Kool-Aid here in Hastings.
2: Yes. I mean, it's a really cool distinction to be from the place that has Kool-Aid, that created Kool-Aid, where it's from, the hometown, of course. And it's also a big responsibility because a lot of people care about Kool-Aid here. It means mm-hmm. something to folks.
4: Yep.
2: Kool-Aid Days mean something to folks, too. There's a nostalgia tied into it, especially folks my age, I've learned. I've only been here 3 years, but Brad remembers Kool-Aid Days when he was a kid. You know what I mean? That kind of stuff. So what can we expect from this Kool-Aid Days? August 14th through the 16th, right here in Hastings, Adams County Fairgrounds, Hastings Museum. There's stuff going on all around town.
4: So we're kind of kicking it off August 9th at the water park with the Duck Derby. We brought that back after many of years of nothing. So that is the water. The doors open at 6. Everything gets dumped. The ducks get dumped in the water at 6:30. I guess the prizes-wise, the first prize is a trip for four to Omaha. Everything is paid. You got hotel, gas. You got zoo tickets. There's a science museum up there that you get four tickets to.
2: Now, how do folks get a chance to win that?
4: They just have to buy one duck's $5 or six ducks is $20. And all proceeds that we make is going to our 2027 scholarship that we do.
2: That's cool. Cool-aiddays.com. Yes. Cool-aiddays.com. Check it out. You can adopt your duck today, right now. And are you going to run out? I mean, we probably should get in before they're all gone, right?
4: Yeah. Yep. We are only selling 1,000 max this year.
2: Okay.
4: So.
2: All right, get on in there, CoolAidDays.com. There's a dash between cool and aid on the website name there. That's August 9th at 6 p.m. Going to be a lot of fun down at the Hastings Aqua Court.
4: Yes.
3: Now, you can also come and buy them in our office if you need.
4: Yes.
2: Okay.
3: Our office, and then we'll be selling them that day at the water park.
2: Okay.
3: So
2: okay.
3: If you don't get a chance before.
2: If there's any left, right?
3: Yes.
2: That's
3: yes.
2: Right. So, listen, that's at the Hastings Aqua Court. What kind of feedback did you get from folks to say, hey, we want this back?
4: They're excited from everyone I'm talking to.
2: Yeah.
4: I think it's going to be a huge hit. Let's hope so.
2: It's going to be a lot of fun. We're excited for that. And then, hey, look, August 14th, Friday, after we kick things off on the 9th, Senior Fest starts from 2 to 4 at the fairgrounds for folks 55 and older, or you know, kids at heart, right?
4: Yes.
2: Tell us about what's going to be included there, what folks can expect.
4: That's bingo day. We play bingo from 2 to 4, and there's tons of different snacks.
3: Yep, snacks and prizes. We do lots of different bingo games, so lots of prizes to be won. We did it for the fair, and it was a huge hit. So I think there'll be a lot of people coming for bingo.
2: Is that a free event? Is that called something?
3: Mm-hmm.
2: Okay.
3: Yep.
2: Free event for the Listen, Senior Fest, 55 and older, kids at heart, 2 to 4 at the Adams County Fairgrounds on Friday, August 14th. Bingo, entertainment, snacks, Kool-Aid, and cool with a K merchandise there as well. And then that morning, that day from 9 to 8, you'll see at the Hastings Museum all the stuff they'll have. They'll have a Kool-Aid stand, a planetarium shows, and food truck Friday will be there. I forgot about Food Truck Friday. Oh, man, that's going to be a lot of fun. So check out all the stuff they're doing at the Hastings Museum in conjunction with Kool-Aid Days on their Facebook page. So after we get down with Friday, Saturday is the big, big day. Tell us all about it, Maggie.
4: Okay, so Saturday starts with our grand parade at 10 a.m. downtown Hastings.
2: Mm-hmm.
4: We are still taking entries for that, so you can get on our website or contact the fairgrounds to get in. That's at 10 a.m., and then we start at the fairgrounds. The world's largest Kool-Aid stand opens at 11, runs 11 to 7, and we have a ton of stuff happening at the fairgrounds that day. We have our live stage that ends the night with a concert. We have Kool-Aid drinking contests that run all day. We have a ton of inflatables, trains, inside games. We have stuff for all ages to do. All you need to do if you want your Kool-Aid is to buy your mug for $5 or your drink.
2: The tumbler?
4: The tumbler.
3: Yeah,
4: yes.
3: Yes.
2: And those tumblers are pretty cool.
4: Oh, yeah.
2: Check those out. Drink as much Kool-Aid as you want. Taking me back to being 8 years old again. You know what my secret was for Kool-Aid when I was a kid? To get the most sugar to get it to dissolve, because it would just settle at the bottom, you had to microwave the water first to get it warm. And then it would. Don't try this at home, kids. But
3: interesting. I did not know that.
4: No, I would have.
2: Then you have to refrigerate it. It takes a day, you know, but it's worth it. Hey, all the fun happening with the Kool-Aid Days, August 14th through the 16th. Saturday, as they said, it gets started with the downtown Hastings Kool-Aid Days Grand Parade. Registration at 8. The parade starts at 10. You can register at KoolAidDays.com. And there are spots open for folks who want to be a part of that parade as well, still. And the world's largest Kool-Aid stand, as Maggie said, going on from 11 to 7. You've got to have a 2026 mug or a tumbler. Those tumblers are only mugs are only $5. You can check one of those out and drink as much Kool-Aid as you want. And vendors will be lined up there 11 to 5 as well. Some food vendors, too? What are we expecting? Do we know what we'll have by chance?
4: I know I brought in a Greek place.
2: Oh.
4: We'll have. Oh, yeah. Whoa. That's the one I'm most excited for.
3: Who's Pig in the Bag.
4: Pig in the Bag. Uh-huh. There's funnel cakes.
3: Yep.
4: I think there's possibly pretzels coming in, too.
2: You're just doing
4: donuts.
2: A little mini fair? It's
4: like, yes. Yes. Yes.
2: Fantastic.
3: Yes. There is a vendor that just stayed. He left his trailer there from fair to come back for the Kool-Aid.
2: Is he a local guy?
3: No, he's from Texas. So, he'll be back, ready to go.
2: How great of you guys to let him do that, too.
3: Yeah.
2: That's pretty cool. Hey, you guys are going to have giant inflatables, too, and games for the kids. Trains as well? Is that what it is?
4: Yes, there's a train ride that we're going to have. That starts at noon and runs until 5.
2: Oh,
4: but
2: man.
4: The inflatables start at 11, and there are water ones, too. So I just want parents to know so that they can be prepared, because it's hot, so we try to have everything.
2: It's going to be a lot of fun. And listen, you can purchase a wristband for $15 for all of those rides, the giant inflatables, the trains, the games. It goes 11 to 5. That's 6 hours of fun. You can't beat that. for a kiddo for an afternoon of fun there. Quickest Kool-Aid drinking contest. Folks can register for this? Is that right?
4: Yes, you sign up at the stage, and it's usually like 15 or 20 minutes before it starts. We have it from ranging from six and under all the way to adults.
2: Wow. Wow. I've seen a few guys online do that with you know, sodas and stuff, and I couldn't do it. They are better than me. I can't wait to see it, though. It's going to be a lot of fun. So what else? What's Mohana with Red Shoes? What's that?
4: That is our concert that we have coming in that night.
2: Okay. And you're going to have these opening ceremonies and local performers going on, and then a live concert that night.
4: Mm-hmm.
2: Folks want to attend that. How much does that cost?
4: It's free. Just come to the center area, the grassy area of the fairgrounds.
2: It's going to be a lot of fun. Hey, Hastings is the official birthplace of Kool-Aid, after all. Lake Hastings on Sunday. You're going to see the Kool-Aid Days Fun Run and Walk. That's registration starts at 8. Fun Run starts at 9. Prizes for all ages. And a Kool-Aid fishing contest going on as well, 11 to 2. Registration starts at 11:30. That's at Lake Hastings. And then a Kool-Aid stand set up for at 12 o'clock at the end of the boat races. That'll be there as well. And some Kool-Aid cardboard boat races. Just a lot of fun going on all around town, all around the birthplace of Kool-Aid here in the Queen City. We've got Maggie Hemmer, the chair of Kool-Aid Days, and Molly Johnson, executive director of the Adams County Fairgrounds, here in studio talking about Kool-Aid Days. We tried to get it all in 10 minutes. I don't think we did because there's just so much fun happening in three days. Folks need to go online, check out on Facebook. Where should they go to find out all the fun happening?
4: Well, our Facebook, Kool-Aid Days Festival, also the Hastings Museum has all of their stuff, and we also are doing everything with them. And then cool-aid.com is our website, and there is everything you need to know.
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2: 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And we'll check that out and check out all the fun happening. 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At the Adams County Fairgrounds, the Hastings Museum, at Lake Hastings, all over the place. So check that out. Lots of fun here in the Queen City. Molly and Maggie, appreciate you stopping by. 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
2: 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We're back right after this. We'll crack open the mailbag. Take your calls. Talking about old terms that maybe used to mean something, but might not anymore. What was a cool slang term when your grandma was in high school? We'll find out right after this on KHAS.
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2: Friday and Saturday, the 7th and the 8th of August.
7: Yes.
2: You got it. 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
2: All right, 469-5638. 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
7: Okay, thank you, Henry.
2: Thank you so much. Hope you have a good one. And appreciate you listening in and calling in, as always. KHAS. Let's crack open the mailbag here on the show.
8: Mail time.
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2: 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If you're cuckoo for Cocoa Puffs. 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
15: 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For everybody that's just listening in on the radio, Brandon did the...
2: That's I made.
15: The 6-7 motion.
2: There was a reason for the size reason.
15: Yeah. Yes.
2: I haven't done that in months, for the record. I've been trying to be a good boy.
15: No, it's okay.
2: Not be the old, uncool guy.
15: You've done better than I have, because sometimes I hear 6-7 and I...
2: You still do it.
15: Nice, yeah.
2: Because there's something cool about doing something uncool when it's not cool anymore.
15: I know.
2: That's...
15: For me...
2: You're becoming a parent.
15: No.
2: You get the old person brain now. But that's where it starts.
15: It's more like a stem. Like,
2: yeah,
15: I can't control it. Like, I'm like, I got to do it.
2: Yeah, I get it.
15: Oh,
2: I get
15: my goodness. We got a Crowley 3D printer asking $200. It works well, and they can send pictures of it if you want. Give them a call, 402-705-1379. 402-705-1379. Now, over here, we got two 38-inch Yardman riding mowers. Both have good 13-horse and Briggs motors with a hydrostat transmission. One has a broken hood, but it mows, and the other one needs a battery. $200 for the pair. Leave a message if no answer at 402-469-8544. 402-469-8544. That's the number to call. And I believe we've got a special guest on the line.
2: We do. We've got a special guest here on the line. We got our buddy Jeff Lucina from Motorsport Park Hastings, racemph.com. Good morning, my friend.
16: Good morning. Good morning, guys.
2: How are you doing today?
16: I'm doing well.
2: Hopefully the rain's going to get out of the area, but it's going to be a lot of fun. You guys have some fun down there. It looks like tomorrow with the MPH Guardrail Club.
16: We're always having fun out here at Motorsport Park Hastings. You know that.
2: Oh, so, I know.
16: Yeah, we kick off our weekend tomorrow with our Guardrail Club, which is our driving members. But these events are open to other qualified road course drivers. You don't have to be a member of our Guardrail Club here to drive. If you're a qualified member, if you've gone through one of our driving schools, or if you've got driving experience from, you know, some other group, Porsche Club, SCCA, something like that, you're welcome to come and drive at our guardrail club. So, yeah, so we start that tomorrow afternoon. And then Saturday morning, we're rolling into our monthly. July is gone, dude. July is gone. And we're rolling into August with our Cars and Coffee at the track. First thing Saturday morning, 7:30, Cars and Coffee here at the track. Informal roll-in car show. You just never know what's going to show up. Free coffee in the clubhouse. The gals in the clubhouse also will have breakfast burritos, breakfast sandwiches. So you can come out, check out the cool cars, grab a breakfast burrito. And what's even better is that at 9 o'clock, we line everybody up and do parade laps out on the track. So these aren't at speed laps, but you can drive your car, your truck, whatever it is you bring out the cars and coffee. You can then go out and drive on the track. So that's a great chance to get a taste of Hastings, a taste of Motorsport Park Hastings on Saturday morning. 10 o'clock that morning, then we have our guardrail club Saturday. And I've got members coming from all around the region. Our folks from Devil's Lake, North Dakota, longtime friends, and they're actually sponsors here at the track. 11-hour tow one way to come drive with us. So we're excited to have them joining us this weekend.
2: And it's going to be a lot of fun. Ignite Karting Nebraska happening on August 2nd as well on Sunday, I believe.
16: That's right. Then Sunday we finish up the weekend with our own Ignite Karting Nebraska race series here. Race number 6. We're over halfway through the season. Great family fun, for our racers. We get a lot of families out here. But if you want to come out and see some incredible wheel-to-wheel racing, track goes hot at 1:30 with practice and then qualifying. And we roll right into Heat Race 1, Heat Race 2, and then the feature race. So in just about 4 hours, you can see about 6 races, all sorts of practice and qualifying sessions. And so spectators are welcome at that. There is a gate charge for wristbands for the insurance coverage for that event, because those are sanctioned go-kart races. So even if you're not racing, come out and check out the action on Sunday with our Ignite Karting Series.
2: Jeff Lacina on the phone with us here from Motorsport Park Hastings, racemph.com. I got to ask you, so many moving parts. Like a weekend like this weekend, Friday, Saturday, Sunday, you have 3 different days and lots of different moving pieces. How do you do it all? How do you keep it all organized? You've got so many different folks that are working with you. This racer needs to go here. Make sure you're getting checked in. Make sure you have your, you have everything you need before you get in your vehicle. There's a lot of stuff going on.
16: Well, there's all sorts of management tools available, but I owe my life to Google calendars. That's the way I keep track of everything. But I also, and thank you for a great segue, we've got an incredible team out here at MPH. I'm the general manager. I'm the track's only full-time employee. But I've got some people who've been working here since the track was opened and actually helped build the track. And actually, Jim Fern, my longtime employee, Jim Fern, it was his birthday yesterday, so I want to shout out to Jim Fern. But I've got a great team around me to get our workers scheduled, get them out here, and a huge shout out to my workers. The last 2 weekends have not exactly been Nebraska cool out here at the track. The last 5 days we've been on the track, we've had triple degree temperatures, and my workers have buckled down and got through it. So I want to give a big shout out to all of our MPH corner workers, our grid workers, our flat toe guys that go out and pick up the motorcycles when they fall down. Big shout out to my workers, or our workers here at MPH, for helping all of our guests and racers have a great time while they're out here.
2: 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You want to talk about good, clean family fun? It's at Motorsport Park Hastings. Jeff, always good to talk to you, my friend. Looking forward to getting this started this weekend.
16: Sounds good. You guys come on out. Come on out. Let's go for a ride. We got to get you guys out here and go for a ride. So come on out Saturday.
2: Sounds fun. Sounds good, Jeff. We'll see you. Hope to see you then this weekend. Appreciate you calling in. 104.1, 1230 AM, KHAS. Bethany, flip a coin, see who's behind the wheel. Me or you?
15: What?
2: You want to flip a coin, see who gets to go behind the wheel, me or you?
15: do it.
2: So you're going to drive, you'll drive in the car with, you trust my driving?
15: Yeah,
2: you
15: sure,
2: see me not? Around the roundabout once or twice.
15: Yeah, you do a pretty good job.
2: Do you remember that, though? What? Going around the roundabout? How many times did we have to go around it? Do you remember?
15: I don't remember. Enough times that I started getting sick.
2: Yeah.
15: I was like, I don't know how many more times I got left in me, man.
2: I remember we posted that on the video on the on Facebook, and the guy that was the semi-trucker.
15: Yeah.
2: He was like, I saw you guys out there in my semi. I was like, what in the hell are these people doing?
15: What are you guys doing?
2: Luckily, we were in our vehicle, so they knew we were
15: right.
2: Stupid media people.
15: We drove out to the state fair last year.
2: Yeah.
15: You did a pretty good job. I mean,
2: it was fun.
15: I trusted you.
2: It was fun.
15: It's all right.
2: Hey, I'm going to be going back to the state fair this year, too. They asked me back to do testing on their food before they open up the state fair. So it's going to be a lot of fun. We're excited for that.
15: Oh, you get that VIP stuff.
2: Well,
15: before they even open up, huh?
2: Well,
15: you don't have to wait in line?
2: Well, pay attention to the videos, because if something's not good, you'll know. You'll know. You'll see I'll do the Forrest Whitaker eye.
15: that's tricky. You're not really allowed to say, like, oh, this is disgusting.
2: No, there will be nothing disgusting there.
15: No.
2: Deep fried corn dogs covered in anything is going to be good.
15: Oh, yeah, that's right up my alley.
2: Yeah. All right. KHAS Radio on FR1, 1230 AM. We continue on the list.
15: One.
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2: 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You did the.
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2: Are those, what kind of flowers do you have in your desk again?
15: Orchids.
2: Oh, I was going to say, are those lilies? I don't know anything about flowers.
15: No. Lilies are the death flower.
2: Are they?
15: I think so, yeah.
8: Are those are those chrysanthemums?
15: No, you would know if they were chrysanthemums.
2: I wouldn't.
15: Aren't actually. They? They're like, I read a book about like, It was like a mouse named Chrysanthemum, and she got bullied for her name or something like that. It was a children's book,
2: yeah.
15: And I'm pretty sure the flower was like yellow.
2: Jeez.
15: It's not pink, like an orchid.
2: I'm such a guy. I have like zero interest in flowers.
15: Really?
8: Ooh, this one's purple. Look at the orange on this one.
15: I have very basic knowledge of flowers. I don't know too
2: That's
15: much.
2: How I feel when I go to an art museum, by the way. I went to, what was it called? It was in Omaha. They just built it. They just built it. Jeez, they built it about 10 years ago when I was still there.
15: Whoa!
2: Brandon's getting up. Jeez, but
15: back
2: they,
15: when hipsters were a thing.
2: They built it at I believe one of the cancer centers up there. It was really beautiful art, but I'm just not an art guy. And it's glass art, colorful glass art, and everybody's like, "Ooh, ah!" And I'm like, "All right, I've seen it once. I'll never come back."
15: Yeah, I kind of get that though.
2: That's me. Some people aren't that way. But if you take me to somewhere where it's like, check out this Korean War Museum, I'm going to be like, oh my goodness, check it out.
15: You're a history nerd.
2: Is that Chosun right there? Oh my goodness.
15: Who? So,
2: it's a Battle of Chosun.
15: Oh. What?
2: All right. PTO buzzsaw.
15: Wait. Paid time off?
2: Oh, no, wait. Canning jars. Let's start there. Canning jars.
15: No.
2: We already went down.
15: We are at the Pampers.
2: Well, listen.
15: I don't know why I said no.
2: If you got any swaddlers, we got some Pamper swaddlers for you. 210 diapers for the little ones. $20. 469-0095, 469-0095. And some half sheet 4x8 drywall, 6 pieces of it, asking $40 for all of it. 984-4568. 984-4568. under-the-counter stainless steel Samsung dishwasher, like new, $200. 460-7888, 460-7888. Good morning. You're on Party Line. Good morning. You're
9: how
2: live.
9: Doing?
2: Hey, doing all right. Is this Don?
9: Yes, sir.
2: Hey, buddy. How's it going?
9: I got a bunch of stuff today.
2: Okay.
9: That pampas grass that I have, there are some people that come and got some when it was young, and now it's got tassels on the top. They can come and dig what they need. Bring your bucket, and I've got a shovel, and that's just giveaway.
2: What was that? What was that
9: I
2: again?
9: Have different pampas grass.
2: Okay, gotcha.
9: And I have some hollyhocks. There are still some flowers on some, and they can see what colors they are, and I just give seeds away on that. I still have that Genesis 20-inch boys bike. It's got hand brakes. I think it's multi-speed. I haven't really taken a look at it. It was left here by some people that needed some place to store, and I think 2 years is enough. I'd like to have $40 for that. I called those people that wanted the steel fence posts, and as of yet, they haven't answered. I have three. I'd take $10 for the three. And I still have that driver's window for a 99 Chevy Kodiak. It's a big truck. And I've got a list of other vehicles that will fit. I'd like to have $50 for that. 469-7134.
2: All right. You got it, Don. Appreciate you calling in, man.
9: Oh, thank you.
2: Hey, hope you have a good one and enjoy the rest of your day. Almost said hump day. It's Thursday, Bethany.
15: Oh, my goodness. It's Friday's Eve.
2: It's
15: hump day was yesterday.
2: Second to last day of July.
15: Stop.
2: I'm telling you.
15: That's crazy.
2: You ever try to...
15: anxiety just thinking about it.
2: You ever try to live your life where you're not thinking about the past and you're not thinking about the future?
15: No, I find myself always thinking about the future, and then I get all...
2: It's scary because if you don't think about the past, you don't think about the future. Sometimes you're
15: you
2: probably
15: lose track of time.
2: You lose track of time. That's certainly true.
15: Yeah.
2: You also are more apt to be impulsive. Because if the past doesn't matter, the future doesn't matter. I'm going to eat that second bag of Doritos.
15: Yeah.
2: You mean the second bag? What do you mean? I'm kidding.
15: This is bag number two.
2: I'm joking. All right. Well, I told you in my house, we don't buy chips because of that.
15: Really?
2: I can't do it.
15: I try not to buy chips and like other snacks that we have here in the office because I know I'm going to eat them while I'm here.
2: Mm-hmm.
15: So yep. I have them at home too.
2: My go-to at home, if we're not... I eat two meals a day. I eat a lunch and a dinner. And it's usually whatever Lindsay's making or whatever the kids didn't finish. That's dad joke. And then bologna sandwich and ramen, dude. Bologna sandwich and ramen.
15: Yeah. You know,
2: R. Or just a bologna sandwich.
15: R.I.P. your guts.
2: They've been all right.
15: Really?
2: Yeah.
15: Bologna sandwich with egg and cheese.
2: Hey, listen.
15: Ever on your list?
2: I haven't had any worms. You know what I mean? Haven't had any explosive... You know, lettuce stuff.
15: I bought lettuce the other day, and I don't know if I should eat it. I don't know why I did that.
2: Bacon. Just go bacon.
15: Just eat bacon.
2: Bacon, beef, yeah.
15: Oh, it sounds delicious right now.
2: It does. Just totally does. K-H-A-N.
15: Especially at 9:41 in the morning.
2: Yes, indeed. We'll take a break. Think of bacon. Come back. Maybe some bacon will be here. We're back right after this on KHAS.
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0: And we're back. 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
0: Is the number to call. And right now we've got a special guest on the phone, Mike from Big Dally's Deli, downtown 801 West 2nd. Number 2 is 610 East South. Good morning, my friend.
2: Good morning from the heart of Hastings.
0: Now, first of all, I just want to say I've heard both firsthand and seen on Facebook the outpouring of support that folks have been showing to Big Dally's Deli, that number 2 store. A lot of construction going on down there. How has it been for you?
2: We have so many loyal customers that love us, and we love them even more. But, you know, they love our food, but they love just coming to Big Dally's Deli because we're part of the community, and we've been here for 37-plus years, and, you know, we know just about everybody in town.
0: Yes, sir. And, of course, number 2 store, the construction moving very slowly for entrances and exits and things, but have things changed since the last time we spoke?
2: No, you can still get in from the west on South Street. You just have to make a jiggy jog here or there, come in from Delaware. You can come in from the south on Delaware. You can come in from the east, take the curve that's still there, won't be there for long, and then turn at the Casey's onto whatever that street is, by golly, and then turn on Delaware, come right up to the parking lot, and then you can get in through the alley or out through the alley. Just be careful because it's a two-way alley. And then you can, we got our parking. It's all lined up still, just the same as it was. You just can't use the pickup window.
0: 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Little bit of everything. And home of a bazillion and one sandwiches. Mike, always good to chat with you, my friend. We're looking forward to lunch today.
2: Hey, thanks a lot. We'll see you, and everybody have a great, great day, especially if they have a Dally sandwich.
0: That's right. I've got one in my mind right now. It's going to be in my belly soon. Big Dally's Primo, number 54, by the way. That one's not on the menu, by the way. Not here.
1: Oh, it's like a secret menu thing?
0: Special menu. Yeah, you got to know about that. All right. Hey, air fryer for sale. Crock pots also.
1: Oh, we got to that.
0: Oh, man. You're getting all the good stuff. Did you get to the Grand Cherokee?
1: No.
0: Jeep Grand Cherokee 2002. Clean title on that bad boy. Got 195,000 miles on it, that is. 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
1: 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And if you have a need to want to hate yourself, we got a scale for $100, 402-984-7147, 402-984-7147. I don't keep scales in my house because it hurts my self-esteem.
0: I don't keep vegetables or lettuce in my house. I'm joking.
1: Yeah, no, that, especially not the lettuce right now.
0: I know, I'm kidding. We pulled off some more of the tomatoes from the plants.
1: Yeah. Yesterday.
0: Good stuff. You know what tomatoes go well with if you like it?
1: What?
0: Do you like cottage cheese?
1: Yes, yeah.
0: Dude, cottage cheese with little baby tomatoes.
1: Oh, my gosh.
0: Because they got the sweetness of the tomatoes and, like, you know, cottage cheese tastes like cottage cheese. And then throw some salt and pepper on it.
1: It's like basic pasta. Mm. Yeah, some good stuff.
0: Ooga booga. Makes me a caveman. That's what it feels like. Can you imagine the first man, like, discovering cottage cheese? Or woman. It could have been either.
1: Hey, you know what? Somebody brought this up, like, 10 years ago, and I haven't stopped thinking about it. How did somebody figure out that drinking milk from cows was drinkable? A sick individual, that's who.
0: Listen, you have a finger, and it fits perfectly in your nose. God made your hands to dig in your boogers out, all right? Somebody saw the cow's udder and was like, you know what? Yeah, it's perfect.
1: Oh, my goodness. Can't you get really sick from drinking unpasteurized milk, though?
0: Oh, yeah, you can.
1: Yeah.
0: So it took a lot. It took a lot of Billy's getting, oh, my tummy hurts.
1: I know. Why would you keep drinking it and finding a way to, like, make it drinkable? I don't know. So many questions.
0: Maybe it was the mouthfeel. Maybe it was the experience.
1: Brother.
0: Who knows? Yeah. I like steak for the mouthfeel. Just chewing a good piece of, you know, now, medium rare. Medium rare, yeah. Mostly rare, not medium.
1: I hate when you get, like, a chewy piece of steak.
0: Yeah.
1: I don't like that.
0: Yeah, it's tough. You ever gotten...
1: Literally tough.
0: You ever gotten a cut of meat with, like an abscess on it?
1: Oh, no.
0: Like, it had a boil and it's, like, pus? Yeah.
1: No, but that's one of my biggest fears.
0: It's not often, and they usually... You know, quality control catches that kind of stuff. But it happens.
1: It does happen. I actually heard about...
0: They're organisms.
1: A lady getting, like... I don't know if she got steak or chicken or whatever from a restaurant. But she bit into an abscess.
0: Oh, no.
1: Yeah. Ugh.
0: You making that noise makes me laugh. Because there's an actual term, and I don't know what it is.
1: What?
0: Of people who hear the fake vomit sounds.
1: Oh, and they want to vomit?
0: It will make them... It'll make them. So we're not... Yeah, trying to...
1: Oh, but I can't help a gag.
0: Oh, I know.
1: It makes me sick.
0: Yes,
1: what the girls in the 80s say? I saw this old video on TikTok of like Valley girls being interviewed in the 80s, and they were like, "Oh, gag me with a spoon or something."
0: Yeah. Oh my goodness, yeah.
1: Is that something they would say?
0: Gag me with a spoon.
1: Oh my gosh, yeah. It's like,
0: all right,
1: atrocious.
0: Somebody's got a tire for sale. It's a single tire. They've also got, before we get to the tire, an under-seat storage tray for it.
1: We got to that.
0: That one's done.
1: Yeah.
0: Suitcases, stable cash register. Well, we got all of that. What am I doing? We're at looking for now, aren't we?
1: Yes, sir.
0: Well, look at that. Get what are we trying to do here?
5: Oh, would you look at that, a flip phone. They still make those things? Oh, look at it.
6: Yeah, well, I'm flipping out over it myself.
5: Okay, good. Keep flipping. Oh, would you look at this?
0: Somebody is looking for some insulation. And not needing a lot, leftovers would be fine. They prefer styrofoam type, but they'll take anything. 984-0330, 984-0330.
1: Heidi in the comments said, barfarona on a spoon. Is that something that they would say?
0: Barfarona on
1: a spoon? Am I saying that right?
0: Barfaroni? Is that what she said?
1: Barf.
0: Oh, no, she said Rona.
1: Barfarona on Barfarona. A spoon.
0: That must have been 80s. That must have been the
1: 80s. I love it. That's funny.
0: That is funny.
1: We got someone looking for a cheap one-bedroom apartment, and they have no pets. So, pet-free apartment. Pretty easy to find. 402-762-5229. They say text them. 402-762-5229. Again, if you know someone that's got a cheap one-bedroom apartment. Someone is looking for an estimate for trimming an alley hedge that's 100 feet wide, long. I don't know. Call them. 402-463-9479. 402-463-9479.
0: Here's one. How about honk around?
1: Is that like a 60s thing?
0: 50s. This was 1968 from the Minneapolis Star.
1: Honk around. Is that like ask around?
0: To cruise around town with your friends in a car. To honk around.
1: I hate that none of these like you know what I mean? Like usually when you hear a slang term, you can guess what it means by the context clues. These are just random.
0: Dude, I feel so bad for your generation because you guys didn't get to experience the we're going to hang out in the Taco Bell parking lot until 3 a.m.
1: Oh, yes, we did.
0: You did? Okay, good. I
1: think it's the kids that got into high school during COVID.
0: Oh, man.
1: These
0: next kids.
1: I graduated right before COVID.
0: It is brutal.
1: I know.
0: And what's even sadder is like my daughter, mm-hmm. my oldest. So she's like, got this. She goes up to kids and she's hi, you want to be my friend? And these kids are like,
1: really? That's how I used to make friends when I was younger.
0: Dude, she makes friends all the time. She's the greatest little girl. But these other little kids, they're like, facing the screens all day. They don't know what to do with seeing another kid.
1: That's sad. Yeah. That's really sad. I mean,
0: once you go to school and you get socialized that way and you're with 12 other kids and you're in the same class hours a day for months at a time, that changes a little bit. You become more familiar with kids and people
1: Hopefully,
0: become your friends
1: yeah.
0: and stuff. But I'm talking like she'll meet somebody on the playground, random kid in Minneapolis or where we were, Mankato. And
1: just make friends.
0: And I'm like, honey, do you see how that dad was looking at me? Yeah, no. He doesn't want you talking
1: to her. She should keep that spirit because I used to be just like that. I used to just sit down and ask people like, where are they from? How many siblings do you have? And I would just like put them through the ringer with all these questions. I wouldn't make friends really easy. And then life beat me down. And now I see another person my age and I run.
0: Here's one from 1958. Jelly bowl. A jelly bowl.
1: Like Jell-O in a bowl?
0: A fat person.
1: Dang.
0: That's from the Milwaukee Sentinel.
1: That's messed up.
0: 1958. How about a keen teen? K-E-E-N-T-E-E-N. Keen teen.
1: Like a smart teenager?
0: A well-liked, popular youngster. That one from Teenage Slanguage Dictionary, 1962. Yes, indeedy. How about a library kiss?
1: What? Is that like a PG-13 kiss?
0: The interlude. This is from the interlude from UPI, 1962. It's a kiss with lots of volume, meaning especially enthusiastic or intense. Yeah.
1: What? That's not what I think of when I hear a library kiss.
0: Me neither.
1: It's also disgusting.
0: All right, we'll take a break. We'll be back right after this. Our last one. We're coming back on KHAS Radio's Party Line. More fun next.
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0: 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It's 9:58 Central. Thank you to the Adams County Historical Society and also Central Community College. And the Adams County Convention and Visitors Bureau bringing you Art in the Park this weekend. That's at Libs Park on Sunday. 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Bringing you Party Line another day here on KHAS. And we'll finish another day and another week tomorrow. Our final day of the week, our final day of the month. We'll say goodbye to July and hello to August next week. And usually what I do on the first of a month is I look forward to, hey, what you have to look forward to this month. We'll look back on August and see, or on July, and see maybe the first part of the year too. See some of the fun stuff we've done. What do you think about that?
1: Yeah, let's do it.
0: We'll do that tomorrow. It'll be fun.
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0: 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Smoke-free home. That's, again, 1120 West Lachlan Road, 11 to 6 today and tomorrow, Saturday at 9 to noon. There you go. Hope you guys have a good one. Be good to yourself. Big thank you to Bob, Doug. Appreciate you guys. Heidi, I know you're here. Donald, Scott. I know Laura was there. Dustin is working. He has not been there. Appreciate you stopping, popping, and dropping by the Facebook Live. And if in case you miss Party Line, you can catch anything you missed on Facebook. We have recordings of those that go on for 30 days. Facebook Meta deletes them after 30 days, but you can watch the old episodes for 30 days. You can download them, too, if you want to have them saved on your phone for God knows what reason. KHAS Radio, 104.1, 1230. I've got Brandon and Bethany as my background.
1: Oh, my goodness. I'm scared.
0: Party Line continues tomorrow. 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
1: ABC News, I'm Sherry Preston. The United States and Iran firing barrages of missiles at one another as hopes for a quick resolution to the war dim.
2: Sources say the president initially held off on a massive attack to pursue diplomatic talks, repeatedly claiming Iran wanted to make a deal. But all of that was upended when Iran launched an attempted surprise attack on U.S. forces based in Jordan.
1: ABC's Rachel Scott. A new estimate from Moody's Analytics shows a typical American household has spent an extra $672 in gas, diesel, home heating, and jet fuel expenses since the start of the Iran war. Last month, the Fed's preferred gauge on inflation, the personal consumption expenditure, shows a 3.7% jump in prices year over year. The U.S. economy expanding at a sluggish 1.5% pace from April through June. France giving the go-ahead for 84,000.

0: And evacuees forced out of their homes from a monster wildfire to return. This is ABC News. Public mistrust about privacy is growing against automated license plate readers, or ALPRs, and one of the companies that runs them. ABC's Jim Ryan has more.
1: Flock is the biggest of the ALPR companies, and its CEO understands the public's privacy concerns, but
2: once they understand what the technology actually does,
1: Flock's Garrett Langley says,
2: most people go, this makes a lot of sense. I want my kids to be safe.
1: The latest headwind facing his company is coming from Washington. Congressman Thomas Massey of Kentucky plans to introduce legislation to defund any police department that uses license plate reading cameras. Jim Ryan, ABC News.
0: The sentencing hearing is now underway for Colin Gray, who was convicted of second-degree murder and involuntary manslaughter for giving his son the semi-automatic weapon used to kill four people at Appalachie High School in Georgia 2 years ago. Gray is one of a handful of American parents who've been criminally charged after their children carried out school shootings, his charges the most serious. I'm Sherry Preston, ABC News.
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0: Throwing it back to 1981. There's the Talking Heads, KHAS Radio. Well, good morning, I'm Brad Beam. Glad to be with you today. Grayer sky. Looks like it could rain. There is a chance maybe for some storms in Nebraska. We'll talk about that a little bit later on. But, you know, right now, looking at the radar, not seeing any actual precipitation coming down, just seeing gray skies. I mean, in our area, to the north, like Broken Bow, O'Neill, there's some precipitation. But anywhere that you could listen to KHAS on your radio, no, we're just gray and humid. It's KHAS. Full weather forecast coming your way in a couple of minutes.
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8: Slight chance for showers today. Otherwise, a blend of clouds and sun. High temperatures reach up to 90. Winds out of the southeast, 8 to 15 miles per hour. Chance of thunderstorms tonight. Lows around 68. Mainly cloudy skies. Sunshine mixed with clouds at times. Tomorrow, daytime highs approaching 82. Ample sunshine and dry. Saturday and Sunday, mid-80s. Saturday, upper 80s by Sunday. I'm meteorologist Laura Lockwood on KHAS Radio, 1230 AM and 104.1 FM.

0: Those are the Rolling Stones. Angie is the song. It is KHAS Radio. I'm Brad B. Voting continues. The nominating process is underway right now to find the best nachos in Hastings, the best of Hastings contest here on KHAS. This week, we're looking for the best nachos. Brandon went out to one local establishment to sample their nachos, but they're not the only place in town that you can get nachos. What's your favorite? 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Same thing as somebody else nominates. Hey, that's perfectly fine. The most nominated restaurant in town advances. The top three advance to the finals, and then next week we will do the voting to find the best combination of chips, cheese, toppings for that perfect nacho bite. The best of Hastings contest here on KHAS Radio. Nachos to 462-2511. Text it to us. 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

0: I see the prize pack in the other room. Looking at it right now, the My Favorite Farmer contest. Voting is ending tomorrow. 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We'll turn now to the Brownfield Ag Network and get a market update.
1: 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Corn is mostly higher, both basically just consolidating. August beans are down one at 1177. September's one lower at 1174 and three quarters. September corn's a quarter lower at 448 and three quarters. December's a quarter higher at 472. Live cattle are up. Feeders are mostly higher. 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September feeders are 90 higher at 339.55. And with technical liquidation, August hogs are down 205 at 98.62. October's 262 lower at 83.05. Brownfield.
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10: It just wouldn't seem like summer without the familiar background music of crickets. More about those nightly noisemakers today from the Old Farmer's Almanac. With more practical tips and useful advice, this is the Old Farmer's Almanac Radio Report for Thursday, July 30th, the 211th day of the year. Actor-turned politician Arnold Schwarzenegger has a birthday, and "In God We Trust" was proclaimed as our national motto on this day in 1956. It's about this time each year we get questions about the cricket chirp thermometer. Ready? Count the number of chirps in 14 seconds, then add 40 to get the Fahrenheit temperature. While you're calculating, here's a few more fascinating cricket facts. Jiminy Cricket notwithstanding, most crickets are shiny black with brown wings, not green. A cricket's song is not a vocalization, it's the friction of their wing casings as they rub them together. And if you're thinking about making one of them a pet, well, feeding will be easy. They'll eat almost anything from cornflakes to granola to lettuce. 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
11: Slight chance for showers today. Otherwise, a blend of clouds and sun. High temperatures reach up to 90. Winds out of the southeast, 8 to 15 miles per hour. Chance of thunderstorms tonight. Lows around 68. Mainly cloudy skies. Sunshine mixed with clouds at times. Tomorrow, daytime highs approaching 82. Ample sunshine and dry. Saturday and Sunday, mid-80s. Saturday, upper 80s by Sunday. I'm meteorologist Laura Lockwood on KHAS Radio, 1230 AM and 104.1 FM.
0: Well, in Hastings right now, we've got overcast, cloudy, gray skies. Here at the KHAS studio, southeast breeze at 10 miles per hour. Hanging on to the 70s, but not so long. We're at 79 right now. It's KHAS.

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1: ABC News, I'm Sherry Preston. The U.S. economy expanded at a sluggish 1.5% pace from April through June. Consumer spending up as prices rose. The Fed's preferred rate of inflation, personal consumption expenditure, showing it grew at 3.7%, at pace since June from a year ago. One of the things we're all paying more for these days, energy. Here's ABC's Elizabeth Schulze.
2: A new estimate this morning from Moody's Analytics shows that the typical American household has now spent an extra $672 in gas, diesel, home heating, and jet fuel expenses combined since the start of the Iran war. GasBuddy is also predicting that drivers will see the highest prices for the month of August on record.
1: The U.S. and Iran exchanging barrages of missiles once again overnight.

0: Members of the European Football Association agreeing to jointly boycott FIFA competitions in the future in protest of a new private equity plan for the World Cup would be run by Jared Kushner's brother. This is ABC News. Buttoning down D.C. for the upcoming Grand Prix, the Freedom 250 IndyCar race scheduled to take place around the National Mall next month, and they're getting ready for it. Here's ABC's Dave Packer.
1: As IndyCars circle Washington, D.C.'s most famous monuments on the weekend of August 22nd and 23rd, security will be dialed up to 11.
2: You're going to see a very high level of uniformed presence throughout the city and around this event.
1: Secret Service Deputy Director Matthew Quinn.
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1: Plus countermeasures for possible drones.
2: We're all on the same plan to make sure that this event goes off as safely and successfully as possible.
1: Dave Packer, ABC News.
0: Almost a year after Matt Damon won $1 million on Who Wants to Be a Millionaire, his OG bestie Ben Affleck did the same. The final question was about the names of pardoned Thanksgiving turkeys. His money will go to the Eastern Congo Initiative. I'm Sherry Preston, ABC News.
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0: There's Mariah Carey and Hero on KHAS Radio. Well, this morning we were talking Kool-Aid Days. 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Lots of ways that you can get involved. 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Find the full details, cool-aiddays.org. A lot of good talk about what's going on in Hastings today. This week, we had the Art in the Park folks in, folks from the Chamber. If it's happening in Hastings, we're talking about it on the one, the only KHAS Radio. Weather forecast coming up in just a couple of minutes.
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7: Sunshine mixed with clouds at times today, with daytime highs approaching 90. Winds out of the southeast, 8 to 15 miles per hour. Chance for storms tonight, lows level off around 68, mainly cloudy skies expected. Daytime highs approaching 82, tomorrow, sunshine mixed with clouds at times. Clear skies and dry, Saturday and Sunday, mid-80s, Saturday, upper 80s, by Sunday. I'm meteorologist Laura Lockwood on KHAS Radio, 1230 AM and 104.1 FM.

0: There's Blues Traveler. It's KHAS Radio. Well, if you're a traveler, you may have gone to other states, but new story I just saw on newschannelnebraska.com says Nebraska is the fifth best state in the nation. Top five. All right. Top 10%. Latest U.S. News and World Report rankings places Nebraska just behind Utah, South Dakota, Minnesota, and North Dakota. The rankings measure all 50 states across 71 metrics in 8 categories, including the economy, healthcare infrastructure, public safety, and opportunity. Nebraska, 3rd in infrastructure, 8th in fiscal stability. And so, overall, Nebraska, the 5th best place in the United States. You know who I'm just glad that Nebraska beat? Iowa. Now, if only they could do that in football. Let's turn now to the Brownfield Ag Network of Managing for Profit reports.
1: Farmers aim to stay profitable as farm losses projected to deepen. Hello, I'm Brent Barnett with Managing for Profit on Brownfield. A new report from the American Farm Bureau Federation reveals a projected $32 billion in losses for major row crop producers in 2027. On this episode, AFBF's John Newton talks about steps growers can take to help them cut costs. More coming up.
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4: 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That'll have a significant impact on our state because 88 out of Nebraska's 93 counties are rural.
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1: John Newton is the Vice President of Public Policy for the American Farm Bureau Federation. He tells Brownfield that AFBF's report on projected farm losses for 2027 is very concerning.
6: Well, I would certainly hope, and I think a lot of folks did, take advantage of the crop insurance changes that were made as part of the One Big Beautiful Bill, the improvements to the enhanced coverage option to make it more affordable. The supplemental coverage option, you know, made that more affordable, went to higher coverage levels. So you get area-based plans of insurance that provide increased protection. You'll have that going into 2027. We saw yesterday, you know, Senator Hovind worked real hard to get the 5% prevent plant buy-up back. So that'll be back next year. We've got better ARC and PLC programs that'll kick in this fall. But really, I think farmers around the country, you know, they're looking at their balance sheets. They're looking at their working capital. They're foregoing making major capital purchases in this tight margin environment and really just trying to figure out how do we outbushel the input costs that we find ourselves facing.
1: Newton says there are longer-term policy solutions that are needed to help enhance farm income.
6: I think first and foremost, you know, every farmer in here wants markets. You know, they want more trade. They want more domestic markets, things like year-round E15. They want to see China, you know, live up to their commitments to buy, you know, $17 billion worth of agricultural products on top of the 25 million metric tons of soybeans. That's what farmers want, and that'll help lift prices. But in the interim, you know, you saw Secretary Rollins come in earlier this year with the Farmer Bridge Assistance Program. As we speak right now, the House is deliberating in their reconciliation package another $12 billion in economic assistance for farmers. And we've been in close communication with Senator Bozeman, Senator Hovind's team, as they work to advance a proposal in the Senate to provide additional market relief for farmers, as well as additional relief for catastrophic natural disasters, going all the way back to last year when we saw those catastrophic wildfires in California.
1: Newton says AFBF recently sent a letter to congressional leaders in support of market relief. Find more on the AFBF report by visiting our web story at brownfieldagnews.com. I'm Brent Barnett with Managing for Profit on Brownfield.
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0: To hear more, visit Dan.Democrat. That's Dan.Democrat. Paid for by Pete Ricketts for Senate.
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6: Good day, I'm Jared White with Agribusiness News on Brownfield. The number one corn and soybean seed in the U.S. is Pioneer, the brand that consistently delivers the performance farmers trust. Pump up your yields. Plant Pioneer. Food safety experts say the nationwide cyclospora outbreak could have lasting impacts on consumer buying behavior as cases continue to rise.
7: Could also change the demand associated with products like lettuce.
6: Julie Swan with North Carolina State University says there are now more than 1,900 confirmed cases in 9 states.
7: It's difficult to find the exact source at this point in time.
6: On July 19th, the FDA said initial testing that linked Taylor Farms iceberg lettuce sourced from central Mexico was a false positive. Kalmia Neal with the University of Delaware says consumers remain concerned about food safety as the FDA and CDC continue their investigation.
8: We need to have discussions on worker health and hygiene and water use, on training and traceability.
6: The parasite was previously confirmed in Indiana, Kentucky, Michigan, Ohio, and West Virginia. The Centers for Disease Control and Prevention says Illinois, Kansas, Oklahoma, and Pennsylvania are also now part of the investigation. The chief atmospheric scientist with Nutrien Ag Solutions says he expects a record-setting El Nino to have significant impacts this fall. Eric Snodgrass tells Brownfield.
9: Based on what we know about the water temperatures still yet to surface over parts of the Equatorial Pacific, this will be an historic El Nino, breaking records in terms of how warm it's going
6: to
9: be.
6: He says it's likely to greatly reduce the number of Atlantic hurricanes this season and
9: much tighter harvest windows because El Ninos are a bit wetter fall for the Midwestern United States, which tends to take our 40 days of good harvest and field work weather, not about 32 days. That's about a 20% loss.
6: Snodgrass says producers should start considering their plans for a wet harvest season and prioritize field activities accordingly. A soybean extension specialist with the University of Minnesota says prioritizing soybean moisture levels during harvest could help growers' bottom lines. Dr. Seth Knave says harvesting soybeans under the optimal 13% moisture costs farmers billions each year.
10: On average, we were at 10.2% last year. Multiply that times the price of the total crop, we're at $1.4 billion of loss.
6: While harvesting every soybean at exactly 13% moisture is impossible, Knave says producers can implement management strategies to capture more of the moisture premium.
10: Probably the best opportunity for us to gain some of this back is in storage conditioning and identifying the best potential maturity group for your environment and your harvest logistics.
6: Knave says farmers should also start soybean harvest as early as possible in the fall while moistures are above 13%. 13%, with a plan to blend those beans in storage. He says farmers could also harvest soybeans early and late in the day when they tend to hold the most moisture but are harder to cut. For these stories and more, visit brownfieldagnews.com. I'm Jared White for Brownfield.
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19: Sunshine mixed with clouds at times today, with daytime highs approaching 90. Winds out of the southeast, 8 to 15 miles per hour. Chance for storms tonight. Lows level off around 68. Mainly cloudy skies expected. Daytime highs approaching 82. Tomorrow, sunshine mixed with clouds at times. Clear skies and dry. Saturday and Sunday, mid-80s. Saturday, upper 80s by Sunday. I'm meteorologist Laura Lockwood on KHAS Radio, 1230 AM and 104.1 FM.

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1: Slight chance for showers this afternoon. Otherwise, sunshine mixed with clouds at times. Daytime highs approaching 90. Southeasterly winds 8 to 15 miles per hour. Chance of thunderstorms tonight. Lows level off around 68. Mainly cloudy skies expected. High temperatures reach up to 82. Tomorrow, a blend of clouds and sun. Clear skies and dry. Saturday and Sunday, mid-80s. Saturday, upper 80s by Sunday. I'm meteorologist Laura Lockwood on KHAS Radio 1230 AM and 104.1 FM.
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3: For KHAS Radio, I'm Brad Shanahan. With the first day of school just weeks away now, local organizations are working together to make sure local students have the supplies they need for a successful school year. The United Way of South Central Nebraska is partnering with the Salvation Army and Catholic Social Services of Southern Nebraska to collect school supplies and provide backpacks filled with classroom essentials. Volunteers collect the supplies and pack each backpack based on the individual supply list for each student's school and grade level. Executive Director Jody Graves said the program helps ease the financial burden that back-to-school shopping can place on families.
4: We understand that back-to-school time is a really challenging time for some families and puts a lot of strain on budgets. We want to help both the families and also the schools so that those kiddos arrive to school prepared and ready to learn and have everything that they need.
3: Graves said that organizers have already collected enough supplies to serve more than 300 students and hope to reach at least 350 children before the campaign wraps up. She added that even small donations can make a meaningful difference.
4: You don't have to buy a full backpack full of supplies. Just grab an extra glue stick or, you know, an extra pack of markers. Anything like that, when we combine it with all of our community partners, all of that means that we can fill all of those backpacks.
3: The Stuff the Bus campaign has been a late summer tradition in central Nebraska for years. And Graves said seeing students receive their backpacks is the most rewarding part of the effort.
4: When the families come and pick up the backpacks and the kids see that new backpack and they just get so excited. And that, for me, knowing that that kiddo is going back to school with that new backpack is just why we do this.
3: Registration remains open for families needing assistance with school supplies and donations will be accepted through August 4th. You can find a full list of donation locations with this story online at newschannelnebraska.com. A Grand Island man claims that he fell asleep when first contacted by officers after a fatal crash on Highway 281 on the morning of June 18th. 25-year-old Cody Bailey was driving northbound at around 5 a.m. at a high rate of speed with no lights turned on when he crossed the median and hit a pickup heading south head-on. First responders found a THC vape and an open container of alcohol located in the proximity of the SUV Cody was driving. As part of the search warrant, law enforcement wanted to test Bailey for drugs and alcohol. He denied the blood draw, so the warrant requested blood and urine to detect any substances in his body. Officers also found a handgun and marijuana in the vehicle. 38-year-old Miguel Cardenas Valencia, a Texas man, was driving the other truck and was declared dead at the scene. More than 100 volleyball teams are in Kearney this week as the top 10 summer volleyball tournament continues to grow while giving athletes a chance to play in front of college recruiters. Tournament organizer Chris Connor said the event began nearly 18 years ago with the goal of helping players from Central Nebraska gain exposure to college coaches. What started with 54 teams has now expanded to 108 teams now competing at the Kearney Sportsplex.
5: We try to make it so that it's, you know, easy and convenient for college coaches to get to, because college coaches get into their season, they're super busy, they don't have a lot of time, you know, to get out. So this is kind of maybe their downtime with their own program, so they can get out here and spend really a day or two and see a lot of teams play.
3: This year's tournament attracted 22 college programs, giving athletes an opportunity to compete in front of recruiters from across the region. The Top 10 Summer Volleyball Tournament continues through Friday at the Kearney Sportsplex. 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
3: For KHAS Radio, I'm Brandon Shanahan. In the Diamond Baseball League, the Fremont Moose snapped the Grand Island Fighting Cranes' 9-game winning streak yesterday, taking the game and handing the Cranes a loss at home. Grand Island had already clinched a spot in the championship series heading into the matchup. The Cranes sit half a game back behind the Sedalia Steamers with a few games remaining for the top spot and home field advantage for the championship series still in play. The Hastings Sunbusters are doing their part to help the Fighting Cranes secure the top spot in the DBL as they picked up an 11-4 win over the Sedalia Sliders last night. Now the Sunbusters return to Hastings for their final three games of the season, where they will play the Fremont Moo today and tomorrow, then play the Fighting Cranes in the season finale on Saturday. December 3, 2016 was a historic day for the Hastings College Athletic Program as they captured two NAIA national titles. 10 years later, seven standout student-athletes and two legendary teams will be enshrined as the 37th class of the Hastings College Athletic Hall of Fame. The 2016 volleyball team captured the GPAC regular season and tournament championships and brought home a national championship with a 33-3 record, while the 2016 men's soccer team had a perfect year, finishing 24-0 as GPAC regular season and tournament champions and NAIA national champions. Big Ten Football Media Days continues in Chicago this week. Today, it's Nebraska's turn to step up to the podium. We'll hear from head football coach Matt Rhule, offensive lineman Justin Evans, defensive back Andrew Marshall, and tight end Luke Lindenmeyer. Yesterday, News Channel Nebraska's Jake Bartecki got to catch up with College Football Playoff Executive Director Rich Clark to talk about the format of the playoff.
7: We have a good format, and we'll make sure if we do change that it'll be as equally good. I mean, there's calendar issues, there's revenue issues, there's student health and safety issues. There's a lot of things that we have to make sure we understand before we make a move and make a change.
3: Iowa head coach Kirk Ferentz, along with several other Big Ten coaches, said the more the merrier when it comes to the college football playoff.
8: So my attitude is, like, you know, if we're going to go 2-4, why not go bigger? And whether you want to debate 16 or 24, I'm in favor of 24, certainly. But the other part of the story is I think our focus needs to be on some other issues that are probably bigger to college football right now than the playoff.
3: News Channel Nebraska will continue to provide coverage from the Big Ten Football Media Days. Football season isn't the only thing getting buzzed around the Huskers athletic program as volleyball season quickly approaches, and Nebraska's Andy Jackson, Harper Murray, and Bergen Riley were named to the ACVA Player of the Year watch list earlier this week. The three Husker seniors are among 30 players on the Player of the Year watch list. The Player of the Year watch list was compiled by the AVCA Division I Women's Volleyball Awards Committee. They will also be the group working on the additional phases of the Player of the Year process. Mid-season additions to the list will come in October, and the semifinalists will be named in November. All three Huskers earned the first-team All-American honors last year, while Jackson was named the AVCA Middle Blocker of the Year, and Riley was named the AVCA Setter of the Year. You can find more of today's sports online at newschannelnebraska.com. 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
13: Former Hastings, Nebraska resident Barbara A. Hager, age 88, passed away at UNMC in Omaha on May 16th. Private graveside services will be held Saturday, July 25th. Condolences may be sent to the family at the Livingston Butler Vollen Funeral Home and Cremation Center website. Ralph D. Clark, age 88, of Cortland, Kansas, passed away on July 26th in Superior. Burial with military honors are scheduled for Friday, July 31st at 10 a.m. at Rosemound Cemetery in Republic, Kansas. Chris Ferguson, age 42, of Superior, Nebraska, passed away on July 22nd. A graveside service is scheduled for 11 a.m. Thursday, July 30th at Pierce Chapel Cemetery in Clarks, Nebraska. Burial with military honors. Here's at the Pierce Chapel Cemetery. Ralph D. Clark of Cortland, Kansas, passed away July 26th. A burial with military honors is scheduled for Friday, July 31st at 10 a.m. at Rosemound Cemetery in Republic, Kansas. James Jim Lewis Duval passed away on July 24th. A memorial service will be held at 1 p.m. Tuesday, August 11th at First Presbyterian Church in Hastings. Geraldine K. Jerry Jurassic passed away on July 25th at the age of 83. A rosary scheduled for 10 a.m. Saturday, August 1st, and Mass of Christian Burial 10:30 Saturday at Our Lady of Assumption Catholic Church in Deweese. Burial will be at the St. Martin's Cemetery in Deweese. Kent Martin Boughton, age 69, of Grand Island, passed away peacefully on July 26th, surrounded by those who loved him. Services will be 10 a.m. Saturday, August 1st, at St. Paul's Lutheran Church. Burial will be at the Mount Pleasant Cemetery in Cairo. Visitation from 5 to 7 p.m. Friday at St. Paul's Lutheran Church.
1: Slight chance for showers this afternoon. Otherwise, sunshine mixed with clouds at times. Daytime highs approaching 90. Southeasterly winds 8 to 15 miles per hour. Chance of thunderstorms tonight. Lows level off around 68. Mainly cloudy skies expected. High temperatures reach up to 82. Tomorrow, a blend of clouds and sun. Clear skies and dry. Saturday and Sunday, mid-80s. Saturday, upper 80s by Sunday. I'm meteorologist Laura Lockwood on KHAS Radio, 1230 AM and 104.1 FM.
14: 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Direct cash cattle trade activity has been slow to pick up. Bids have been floated in Nebraska at $235 live and $365 dressed. Asking prices are at $234 to $235 live in the South and $370 dressed in the North. Box beef was lower at midday with light demand for moderate offerings. Choice down 85 cents at $362.58. Select was 54 cents lower at $341.87. At the OKC West Livestock Auction in Oklahoma, feeders and calves were too lightly tested to set a trend, but a mostly lower undertone was noted. However, big steers did sell very well. A few draft of calves were steady. The USDA says demand was moderate to good. Medium and large one feeder steers, 852 to 872 pounds, brought $320 to $330. Medium and large one feeder heifer, 605 to 633 pounds, brought $340 to $354. Cash hogs are lower at midday with moderate negotiated purchases. Processors didn't start the day as aggressive in their procurement efforts. The market's been largely focused on demand, both globally and domestically. It was a strong week for export sales, according to the USDA. Those were up 23% on the week and up 34% from the prior four-week average. Mexico continues to be a solid market. Barrels and gilts at the National Daily Direct were down $1.13 with a weighted average of $100.52. The Iowa Minnesota had no comparison, but a weighted average of $101.43, and the Western Corn Belt had a weighted average of $100.52. Butcher hog prices at the Midwest cash markets were $2 higher at $66. At Illinois, slaughter sows were steady with moderate demand for moderate offerings at $36 to $48. Barrels and gilts were steady with moderate demand for moderate offerings at $59 to $69. And pork values were higher at midday, up 61 cents at $102.39. Bellies were up sharply. I'm Megan Grebner for Brownfield.
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15: 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I can't do this.
9: 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There's always a path forward. We just have to find it. 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
0: Soybeans and cattle are higher. Corn's mixed. Hogs are lower. I'm John Perkins with a Brownfield Market Update. Speed wins. That's why Stein is focused on delivering higher-yielding genetics faster than the competition and why they release more new Enlist E3 lines than any other company. Stein has yield. Soybeans are up modestly today. China bought more new crop U.S. beans ahead of the open, and last week's new crop sales were solid. Forecasts for the first half of August do look favorable, but the second half outlook is kind of questionable. August beans are up 3 1/4 at 11.81 1/4. September's 1 3/4 higher at 11.77 3/4. August bean meal's down a dime at 3.15.20. August bean oil 71 points lower at 68.46. Corn is mixed. Nearbys are up. Nearbys are down. Deferred months are up. New crop corn export sales were above a week ago, primarily to unknown destinations and Mexico. Corn's also keeping an eye on U.S. development weather into early August. September's down 1 1/4 at 4.47 3/4. December's a penny lower at 4.70 3/4. And wheat is higher as the trade continues to monitor Black Sea exports and the potential bump to U.S. sales. Stateside, it's watching spring and winter wheat harvest activity. September, Chicago's up 6 3/4 at 6.67 1/2. September, Kansas City's a dime higher at 7.35 1/2. September, Minneapolis is up 8 at 7.13. Cattle are supported by technical buying ahead of widespread direct trade. August live's up 212 to 230.02, and October's 217 higher at 226.15. September feeders are 227 higher at 341.05. And hogs are lower, pressured by technical liquidation. Cash business is mixed. Pork's up at midday. August lean is down 192 at 98.75. October's 257 lower at 83.12. And over in the broader market, crude oil is just above $84 a barrel. John Perkins, Brownfield.
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28: Slight chance for showers this afternoon. Otherwise, sunshine mixed with clouds at times. Daytime highs approaching 90. Southeasterly winds 8 to 15 miles per hour. Chance of thunderstorms tonight. Lows level off around 68. Mainly cloudy skies expected. High temperatures reach up to 82. Tomorrow, a blend of clouds and sun. Clear skies and dry. Saturday and Sunday, mid-80s. Saturday, upper 80s by Sunday. I'm meteorologist Laura Lockwood on KHAS Radio, 1230 AM and 104.1 FM.

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Well, in 29 days, we will have high school football on KHAS Radio. High school football season in Nebraska starts on August 28th. 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

0: 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Just say, Alexa, open KHAS Radio. You've got to say it exactly like that, and then you're listening to KHAS. News, weather, markets, and yes, Party Line can now be heard on your Alexa.
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0: Genesis into Deep on KHAS Radio. Mark Anthony before that. On the way in a couple of minutes, Barry White, The Calling, and more. All right, so there were three facts this morning read on Party Line. Fact or bullcrap at 8:30. However, only two of them were true. I'll read them again. Here's the three facts. Pablo Picasso was suspected of being involved in the 1911 theft of the Mona Lisa from the Louvre, but he was soon released because of lack of evidence. Fact number two, blue whale calves can gain 20 pounds a day throughout the first year of their lives. Or fact number three, the eye of an ostrich is bigger than its brain. Which one of those is bull? Well, it's the second one. Blue whale calves don't gain 20 pounds a day in the first year of their lives. They gain 200 pounds a day. Roughly their first 8 months of life, 200 pounds a day. Have you seen how big whales are? Yeah, makes sense. 20 pounds just wouldn't do it. The other ones, Pablo Picasso was questioned. That is true about the theft of the Mona Lisa. Apparently he didn't do it or he got away with it. And an ostrich's eye is about 2 inches in diameter, which is like the size of a pool ball. Brain, not that big. It's KHAS. Play tomorrow morning at 8:30 if you think you can figure out which of the facts is bullcrap.
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7: Cloudy skies with a few peaks of sun this afternoon, with daytime highs approaching 90. Southeast winds 8 to 15 miles per hour. Cloudy skies tonight. Chance of thunderstorms. Lows dip down to about 68. Sunshine mixed with clouds at times. Tomorrow, daytime highs approaching 82. Lots of sunshine and dry. Saturday and Sunday, low 80s. Saturday, upper 80s by Sunday. I'm meteorologist Laura Lockwood on KHAS Radio, 1230 AM and 104.1 FM.

0: Buzz Skaggs doing the Lido Shuffle here on KHAS Radio. Hey, just a reminder, if you bought any of the Hastings Sodbusters baseball tickets off of shopwheelerdealer.com, you've got 3 games, 3 days left to use them before the regular season comes to a close. I know, holy smokes, how are we already at the end of July and at the end of the Hastings Sodbuster schedule? I don't know where the summer went. Anyway, you've got games tonight, tomorrow, and on Saturday. Game times at 7 p.m. each of the 3 nights, tonight and tomorrow. Hastings Sodbusters play the Fremont Moo in the last 2 and 3 games of the regular season. The final game against the Grand Island Fighting Cranes Saturday. And like I said, if you got those tickets, those discounted tickets from shopwheelerdealer.com, and I know that we sold hundreds of tickets, make sure you use them tonight, tomorrow, or on Saturday, because those tickets only good for regular season games out at Duncan Field. So go Sodbusters and enjoy the last couple of days of Sodbusters baseball out at Duncan Field.
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0: There's the Doobie Brothers, What a Fool Believes. It's KHAS. I almost hate to say that What a Fool Believes could be, at this point, anything on the internet. Now, not all places on the internet are not to be believed. Like NewsChannelNebraska.com. That's one place that you can believe what you see at NewsChannelNebraska.com because it's a reputable source. Reporters in Nebraska making sure that the news that we report and put on NewsChannelNebraska.com is accurate. It's something that actually happened. Not the case on every site, not the case on social media all the time. Case in point, you can make pictures now easier than ever using AI, artificial intelligence. You can make pictures. In fact, one of my friends sent me a picture yesterday of him and Bigfoot, arm in arm, in the forest, just having a good time. Now, I'm fairly certain that Bigfoot did not come over to his house. But the technology these days makes it easy to fake stuff. So, you know, just caution. Especially if somebody sends you something where they're like, hey, I just need your social security number or your bank account or just pay this. Those scams are dangerous, they're scary, and they're all too prevalent. So just a little extra caution. Unless my friend actually is friends with Bigfoot, and I might be all wrong on that. But I don't think so. We'll check in now with the Brownfield Ag Network. Get you a market update this afternoon.
1: Soybeans were mostly lower. Corn was mixed. Cattle were up. Hogs were down. Hello, I'm Megan Grebner with your commodity market update on Brownfield. Plant your potential and harvest your reality with Stein. 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Stein has yield. Soybeans were mostly lower. China purchased more new crop U.S. beans ahead of the open, and last week's new crop sales were solid. Forecasts for the first half of August look favorable, but the second half outlook remains questionable. August beans were down 3/4 at 11.77 and a quarter. September beans down 3 3/4 at 11.72 and a quarter. Corn was mixed. New crop corn export sales were up on the week, primarily to unknown destinations in Mexico. Corn is also keeping a close eye on U.S. development weather into early August. September corn was down 3 1/4 at 4.45 3/4. December corn down 3 1/4 at 4.68 1/2. The wheat complex was mostly higher on fund and technical buying. The trade continues to monitor Black Sea exports and the potential bump to U.S. sales. Stateside, it's watching spring and winter wheat harvest activity. In Chicago, September wheat up 2 3/4 at 6.63 1/2. D's wheat up 3 3/4 at 6.81 1/2. In Kansas City, September wheat was up 5 1/4 at 7.30 3/4. And in Minneapolis, September wheat up 5 3/4 at 7.10 3/4. Live and feeder cattle were supported by technical buying ahead of widespread direct trade. August lives up 3.32 at 2.31.22. October lives up 3.47 at 2.27.45. August feeders were up 2.20 at 3.46.47. 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August contracts down 2 1/4 at 98.42. October lean hogs down 2.35 at 83.35. For the latest in ag news, markets, and weather, go to brownfieldagnews.com. I'm Megan Grebner for Brownfield.
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3: Cloudy skies with a few peaks of sun this afternoon, with daytime highs approaching 90. Southeast winds 8 to 15 miles per hour. Cloudy skies tonight. Chance of thunderstorms. Lows dip down to about 68. Sunshine mixed with clouds at times. Tomorrow, daytime highs approaching 82. Lots of sunshine and dry. Saturday and Sunday, low 80s. Saturday, upper 80s by Sunday. I'm meteorologist Laura Lockwood on KHAS Radio, 1230 AM and 104.1 FM.

85 degrees outside the KHAS radio studios. I'm your host, Bethany Brunson, here with the afternoon sound off show. We're going to see a high of about 89 later on this afternoon, but hey, that's a cakewalk in comparison to what Mother Nature was serving us last week. I'm so glad to be out of that heat wave and glad to be back here giving you dad joke of the day that's coming up in less than 20 minutes from now. Today, you can thank Connet Auto Care for sponsoring your dad joke of the day. Again, that's coming up at 2:20, less than 20 minutes from now. What we got cooking up next in the meantime is a little bit of Queen and a little bit of David Bowie. Under Pressure, it's KHAS Radio.

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11: Partly cloudy this afternoon with highs around 90. South winds 8 to 15 miles per hour. Cloudy skies expected tonight. Chance of thunderstorms. Lows dip down to about 68. Daytime highs approaching 82. Tomorrow, sunshine mixed with clouds at times. Sunny skies and dry Saturday and Sunday. Low 80s. Saturday, mid 80s by Sunday. From the Weatherology Weather Center, I'm meteorologist Jennifer Wojcicki. Right now, it's 83 degrees.

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6: 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It's 2:20-ish. Good enough. 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Let's get into my dad joke. This one's extra cheesy. No pun intended. This one's about noses. Why was the nose feeling so sad? Because he was tired of getting picked on. Get it? Picked on. That's disgusting, isn't it? Well, if you've got better dad jokes, you are more than welcome and actually encouraged to text us on our text line, 402-462-2511. If you know any dad jokes that get worse than that, I'd love to hear them. It's KHAS Radio. Stay with us. We'll be right back after this.
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7: This man played Major League Baseball, and he certainly gets plenty of notoriety for the brief time he was in the big leagues.
10: His official name is Archibald Wright Graham. They called him Doc Moonlight Graham because he was very fast.
7: Shelley Lampe lives in Chisholm, Minnesota, the town Moonlight Graham would eventually call home. Baseball was his love as a young man.
10: He played a lot of minor baseball. He eventually got his chance to play in one inning of a New York Giants baseball game.
7: On June 29, 1905, in the eighth inning of a Giants baseball game, he took the place of outfielder George Brown. He was on deck to bat in the top of the ninth when the final out of the game was recorded. It was the only time he ever appeared in a major league game. He eventually left baseball for the career that brought him to this small town.
10: He was a physician. He was known for helping out with the nationwide polio epidemic. Apparently, he saved quite a few lives.
7: And Doc Graham would perhaps have only been known for being a doctor if not for author W.P. Kinsella, who wrote Graham into his book, Shoeless Joe, upon which the classic film Field of Dreams was based, starring Kevin Costner. Costner's character and Doc Graham talked about what it was like to only appear in one inning of a Major League Baseball game.
11: You came this close. I mean, it would kill some men to get that close to their dream and not touch it. They'd consider it a tragedy.
12: Son, if I'd only gotten to be a doctor for 5 minutes, now that would have been a tragedy.
7: Graham passed in 1965 in Chisholm at the age of 88. Townspeople just knew him as a doctor until the movie was released.
10: And then everybody thought he was just a major baseball player throughout his life before he was a doctor. And come to find out that he really wasn't.
7: This town celebrates Doc Moonlight Graham Days annually, a celebration to honor the doctor who helped so many and the man who became famous in the movies for having played but one Major League Baseball inning. Traveling the countryside in Chisholm, Minnesota, I'm Andrew McCray.
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1: Hey, it's Dave Greek with News Channel Nebraska. 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
8: 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With more practical tips and useful advice, this is the Old Farmer's Almanac Radio Report for Thursday, July 30th, the 211th day of the year. Actor-turned-politician Arnold Schwarzenegger has a birthday, and In God We Trust was proclaimed as our national motto on this day in 1956. It's about this time each year we get questions about the cricket chirp thermometer. Ready? Count the number of chirps in 14 seconds and add 40 to get the Fahrenheit temperature. While you're calculating, here's a few more fascinating cricket facts. Jiminy Cricket notwithstanding, most crickets are shiny black with brown wings, not green. A cricket's song is not a vocalization, it's the friction of their wing casings as they rub them together. And if you're thinking about making one of them a pet, well, feeding will be easy. They'll eat almost anything from cornflakes to granola to lettuce. 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
9: Partly cloudy this afternoon with highs around 90. South winds 8 to 15 miles per hour. Cloudy skies expected tonight. Chance of thunderstorms. Lows dip down to about 68. Daytime highs approaching 82. Tomorrow, sunshine mixed with clouds at times. Sunny skies and dry Saturday and Sunday. Low 80s. Saturday, mid 80s by Sunday. From the Weatherology Weather Center, I'm meteorologist Jennifer Wojcicki. Right now, it's 83 degrees.

And the search is on. Brandon and I continue to look for who's got the best nachos here in Hastings. That's our new best of category. We're getting a little cheesy with it. Who do you think has the best nachos here in Hastings? 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Thanks to our best of Hastings sponsors, Big G Ace, Pat's Auto Repair and Towing, and the Adams County Convention and Visitors Bureau. 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Bye.

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7: Partly cloudy this afternoon with highs around 90. South winds 8 to 15 miles per hour. Cloudy skies expected tonight. Chance of thunderstorms. Lows dip down to about 68. Daytime highs approaching 82. Tomorrow, sunshine mixed with clouds at times. Sunny skies and dry Saturday and Sunday. Low 80s Saturday, mid 80s by Sunday. From the Weatherology Weather Center, I'm meteorologist Jennifer Wojcicki. Currently 87.

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We got one more day for My Favorite Farmer. That's right, you got about 24 hours to post a photo of your favorite farmer in the comments on our pinned post on our Facebook page. 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You just go to KHAS Radio's Facebook page, and the first post is why it's the pin post, is the My Favorite Farmer post. Comment a photo of your favorite farmer in the comments and tell us a little bit about them. The photo with the most likes will win a prize package valued at over $200. Winner's going to be announced tomorrow, July 31st. Man, July just blew right past me. 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You got 24 hours, and that's it. In the meantime, we got the Beatles headed your way with Eleanor Rigby. It's KHAS.

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6: This man played Major League Baseball, and he certainly gets plenty of notoriety for the brief time he was in the big leagues.
9: His official name is Archibald Wright Graham. They called him Doc Moonlight Graham because he was very fast.
6: Shelley Lampe lives in Chisholm, Minnesota, the town Moonlight Graham would eventually call home. Baseball was his love as a young man.
9: He played a lot of minor baseball. He eventually got his chance to play in one inning of a New York Giants baseball game.
6: On June 29th, 1905, in the eighth inning of a Giants baseball game, he took the place of outfielder George Brown. He was on deck to bat in the top of the ninth when the final out of the game was recorded. It was the only time he ever appeared in a major league game. He eventually left baseball for the career that brought him to this small town.
9: He was a physician. He was known for helping out with the nationwide polio epidemic. Apparently, he saved quite a few lives.
6: and Doc Graham would perhaps have only been known for being a doctor if not for author W.P. Kinsella, who wrote Graham into his book Shoeless Joe, upon which the classic film Field of Dreams was based, starring Kevin Costner. Costner's character and Doc Graham talked about what it was like to only appear in one inning of a Major League Baseball game.
10: You came this close. I mean, it would kill some men to get that close to their dream and not touch it. They'd consider it a tragedy.
11: Son, if I'd only gotten to be a doctor for 5 minutes, now that would have been a tragedy.
6: Graham passed in 1965 in Chisholm at the age of 88. Townspeople just knew him as a doctor until the movie was released.
9: And then everybody thought he was just a major baseball player throughout his life before he was a doctor. And come to find out that he really wasn't.
6: This town celebrates Doc Moonlight Graham Days annually, a celebration to honor the doctor who helped so many and the man who became famous in the movies for having played but one Major League Baseball inning. Traveling the countryside in Chisholm, Minnesota, I'm Andrew McCray.
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8: 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With more practical tips and useful advice, this is the Old Farmer's Almanac Radio Report for Thursday, July 30th, the 211th day of the year. Actor-turned-politician Arnold Schwarzenegger has a birthday, and In God We Trust was proclaimed as our national motto on this day in 1956. It's about this time each year we get questions about the cricket chirp thermometer. Ready? Count the number of chirps in 14 seconds, then add 40 to get the Fahrenheit temperature. While you're calculating, here's a few more fascinating cricket facts. Jiminy Cricket notwithstanding, most crickets are shiny black with brown wings, not green. A cricket's song is not a vocalization, it's the friction of their wing casings as they rub them together. And if you're thinking about making one of them a pet, well, feeding will be easy. They'll eat almost anything from cornflakes to granola to lettuce. That's the Old Farmer's Almanac Radio Report. 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
9: Partly cloudy this afternoon with highs around 90. South winds 8 to 15 miles per hour. Cloudy skies expected tonight. Chance of thunderstorms. Lows dip down to about 68. Daytime highs approaching 82. Tomorrow, sunshine mixed with clouds at times. Sunny skies and dry Saturday and Sunday. Low 80s. Saturday, mid 80s by Sunday. From the Weatherology Weather Center, I'm meteorologist Jennifer Wojcicki. Currently 87.

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1: ABC News, I'm Wayne Cabot. The closing bell had a different tone today, recovering more than half the losses from the worst sell-off in the Dow in more than a year, led by Microsoft's best earnings in 18 years, the Dow climbing 614. The FBI is aware of cyber attacks this week at more than 30 water plants across Minnesota. It did not confirm suspicions by some state and local officials that Iranian hackers may be to blame. After President Trump said he may pull the nomination of Todd Blanche for Attorney General, Blanche met today with the men blocking the vote, John Cornyn and Tom Tillis. Senator Cornyn is a no because Blanche hasn't fully abandoned the compensation fund President Trump wants.
2: I know that Todd Blanche understands it, but I think he's probably getting some pushback from the White House, and that's making things more complicated than it needs to be.
1: Georgia father Colin Gray sentenced to 15 years for ignoring warning signs when his son killed four people at a high school. This is ABC News. The census says 12 million Americans moved in 2024, most inside their home states. As for the rest, here's ABC's Jim Ryan.
3: U-Haul is out with its mid-year statistics on who's moving where based on one-way rentals of trucks and trailers. Baby boomers are flocking to the Carolinas, according to the moving company, while millennials and members of Gen X are headed to Texas and Florida. And Gen Z, people born between 1997 and 2012, U-Haul says New York City was their top destination in the past year.
1: The floodwaters that claimed lives in the Northeast, where searches are still underway, should soon be receding, says ABC. Meteorologist Leslie Lopez.
4: We still have some rain in some of these areas. Now, I will say that most of the rain is much lighter, and the low pressure center that had been pushing in all that heavy rain is exiting out of the area. So the good news is we're going to start to see those floodwaters recede.
1: A search is on for a 10-year-old girl still missing in the Passaic River in New Jersey. I'm Wayne Cabot, ABC News.
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for everybody out there saying, hey, there's nothing to do here in Hastings. I'll give you this. Art in the Park is back at Libs Park in Hastings on Sunday, August 2nd from 10 a.m. to 4 p.m. You can browse the work of more than 60 artists and vendors with everything from paintings, photography, pottery, jewelry, whatever it is you're into. I guarantee you they've got it. There's also going to be some hands-on art activities for the kids, face painting, and live music. Oh, and don't forget plenty of food trucks. The best part is, too, admission is completely free. So come out to Art in the Park Sunday, August 2nd from 10 to 4. 10 a.m. to 4 p.m., presented by the Adams County Convention and Visitors Bureau. What you can look forward to in the near future, which is less than 20 minutes from now, it's the Daily Pick-Me-Up. And Hastings Museum is who to thank for your daily dose of dopamine. We got John Cougar Mellencamp headed your way in just a second. Pink Horses on KHAS.

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6: Chance of thunderstorms tonight, otherwise cloudy skies expected. Lows level off around 68. Winds out of the south 8 to 15 miles an hour. A blend of clouds and sun tomorrow. Highs level off around 82. Lows level off around 61. Tomorrow night, clear skies. Lots of sunshine and dry Saturday and Sunday. Low 80s Saturday, mid 80s by Sunday. That's a look at your latest forecast from the Weatherology Weather Center. I'm Staff Meteorologist Megan Mulford. Right now, it's 86 degrees.

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If you have a bad day, have no fear. 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And speaking of which, we got to thank the Hastings Museum for sponsoring the daily pick-me-up and making it possible for me to give you the gift that keeps on giving, which is some good news. You can always be sure to check out showtimes of what's playing at the Super Screen Theater and the Planetarium. And if you need more information on what's going on over there, you can always head over to their website, hastingsmuseum.org. Again, that's hastingsmuseum.org. Okay, I said I'd talk about some good things going on in the world. And in fact, I do have some good news that should brighten your day. A 14-year-old Montana boy is being called a hero after using the one skill that he'd been practicing all summer long, all to save a man from a fast-moving river. The teen had recently become obsessed with learning how to rope cattle, and when he saw a man floating downstream after a rafting accident, he grabbed a hold of his lasso, waded into the water, and caught him on his very first throw. Sheriff's deputies say that there's no doubt his quick thinking saved the man's life. So remember, you never know when the time that you spend learning a new skill will matter. What feels like practice today could become exactly what someone else needs tomorrow. And that's your daily pick-me-up for today. Just because you've got a little habit or a hobby that you're working on doesn't mean that it's for nothing. Who knows? You could actually end up saving someone's life. Much like this 14-year-old Montana boy. Daily pick-me-up, again, sponsored by the Hastings Museum. We got more songs where that came from. We're going to jam out on KHAS. Freeze frame!

0: This is a recording of Bill Soule on KHAS Radio in 1972 for the Adams County Centennial. The topic is A.V. Cole's move from Michigan to Nebraska. He was an early Adams County pioneer. The recording was originally made on reel-to-reel and transferred to digital format in 2008.
1: General Albert V. Cole, who came to Adams County to homestead in 1871, recalled in his memoirs the exciting trip they had from the old home in Michigan out to the wild prairies of Nebraska. With a companion, Cole set out, passed through Chicago on the train while the Great Fire of Chicago was raging. When the Missouri River was reached, the two men crossed over the river on a flatboat and purchased a ticket to ride on the Burlington and Missouri River Railroad as far west as it would take them. The furthest western station on the Burlington at that time was School Creek, now known as Sutton, in Clay County. From School Creek, or Sutton, the pair started walking westward and arrived at Harvard, still in Clay County, that evening. Only four houses stood in Harvard at that time, three of them vacant. Cole and his friend arranged to stay overnight on an upper floor of one of the vacant houses. Both of the young men, being tenderfeet from the East, as they described themselves, were suspicious of their surroundings when they found no lock on the doors. To avoid being surprised, they piled everything they could find against the doors. Late that night, they were surprised by a terrible crash and discovered that the house had been entered by other homesteaders looking for horse feed. The next morning, the two resumed their journey west and at Inland, then in Adams County, found four more houses. At the site where Hastings stands today, they saw no town, no houses, no trees, or any other living thing. But 6 miles further on, they arrived at Junietta, their destination. The first thing they did on reaching Junietta, General Cole recalled, was to drink from the well in the center of town. That first drink of water in Adams County was indeed refreshing, he remembered. The first man they met in Junietta was Judson Buswell, a Civil War veteran, homesteading a mile from town, who was watering his mules at the same well. "I'll never forget those mules," General Cole afterwards recalled. "They had crooked legs, but were the best that Buswell could afford." A trip from the east to Nebraska prairies made another chapter in Clay and Adams County history.
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1: Soybeans and hogs were lower Thursday, corn finished mixed and cattle closed higher. I'm John Perkins with a Brownfield Market Update. When it comes to short stature corn, it all started with Stein. For decades, they've been focused on unique hybrids that deliver top yields. Stein invented short stature corn, then they perfected it. Stein has yield. Soybeans were down and corn was mixed as they both watched crop weather. August beans were 3/4 lower at 1177 and a quarter. September is 3 3/4 lower at 1172 and a quarter. September corn is down 3 1/4 at 445 and 3/4. December was 3 1/4 lower at 468 and a half. Cattle were supported by technical buying with August live up 332 at 231.22 and October 347 higher at 227.45. September feeders are up 380 at 342.45. And on technical selling, August hogs were down 225 at 98.42. October was 235 lower at 83.35. Now here's Megan Grebner with Cash Livestock. Megan?
2: Thanks, John. Direct cash cattle trade activity was quiet again Thursday for the most part. Bids did resurface in Nebraska at $235 live and $365 stress. Those were passed. Asking prices were at $234 to $235 live in the south and $370 stressed in the north. Estimated cattle slaughter was 102,000 head, down 6,000 on the week and down more than 5,000 on the year. The cash hog market continues to struggle with consistency. For the bulk of the week, processors have been more aggressive in their procurement efforts, which could mean they have needed numbers on hand. The market's been largely focused on demand. It was a strong week for export sales, according to the USDA. Those were up 23% on the week and up 34% from the prior four-week average. Mexico continues to be a solid market. Estimated hog slaughter was 485,000 head, up 6,000 on the week and up more than 16,000 on the year. With John Perkins, I'm Megan Grebner for Brownfield.
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8: Chance of thunderstorms tonight. Otherwise, cloudy skies expected. Lows level off around 68. Winds out of the south, 8 to 15 miles an hour. A blend of clouds and sun tomorrow. Highs level off around 82. Lows level off around 61. Tomorrow night, clear skies. Lots of sunshine and dry. Saturday and Sunday, low 80s. Saturday, mid 80s by Sunday. That's a look at your latest forecast from the Weatherology Weather Center. I'm Staff Meteorologist Megan Mulford. Right now, it's 86 degrees.

0: me here since I was a kid. Now, seeing my grandson out on the water, it means everything to me. Watching him and taking in the blue waves, the sea breeze, the blurry horizon.
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1: Chance of thunderstorms tonight. Otherwise, cloudy skies expected. Lows level off around 68. Winds out of the south, 8 to 15 miles an hour. A blend of clouds and sun tomorrow. Highs level off around 82. Lows level off around 61. Tomorrow night, clear skies. Lots of sunshine and dry. Saturday and Sunday, low 80s. Saturday, mid 80s by Sunday. That's a look at your latest forecast from the Weatherology Weather Center. I'm staff meteorologist Megan Mulford. Right now, it's 85 degrees.
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